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1: News. I'm Tom Bergani. President Trump, speaking to reporters in the Oval Office today, announcing the U.S. and Iran have come to a great settlement, a deal to end the war in Iran, and it's being finalized.
2: They will not only not have, they will not purchase, develop in any way, any shape, in any way, shape, or form, a nuclear weapon. They will not have a nuclear weapon.
1: The U.S. blockade on the Strait of Hormuz will immediately be lifted when the documents are signed. Possibly this weekend, Trump says, in Europe. A federal judge has blocked the Republican Texas Attorney General from suing a Democratic fundraising platform.
3: Massachusetts federal judge Richard Stearns has ruled that Texas Attorney General Ken Paxton's lawsuit against ActBlue was filed in April in retaliation for fundraising on behalf of his Democratic Senate opponent, James Tallarico. Paxton noted his office began investigating ActBlue 3 years ago.
1: That's Fox's Jessica Rosenthal. 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
4: 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Do you want to be a part of a special piece of Lebanon history? You can sign up for a chance to read a portion of the Declaration of Independence during the America 250 celebration on July 3rd. To sign up, go to the Downtown Lebanon Facebook page. Two women have been injured in a crash Wednesday morning in Texas County. The crash occurred when a Chevrolet traveled off the road and overturned. The 20-year-old driver and 63-year-old passenger were minorly injured and transported to Texas County Memorial Hospital. A Rolla man has admitted to sharing nude photos without a woman's permission. On Friday, a woman told the Rolla police that she sent nude photos of herself to Michael Terry. She told law enforcement that she rejected Terry's romantic feelings. After that, several people told her they received nude photos of her from Terry. Michael Terry admitted to sending at least one nude photo without the woman's permission. The Laclede County Health Department is offering free flu shots from now until June 30th. No appointments are necessary. Any Laclede County resident can walk right in during normal business hours. Come get your flu shot now. A fugitive from Florida was captured by the Missouri State Highway Patrol on Tuesday. 35-year-old Evander M. Moody from Tallahassee, Florida, was wanted on a felony warrant. Moody was taken to the Crawford County Jail and placed on a 24-hour hold. The National Weather Service in Springfield has confirmed four more tornadoes from the severe weather outbreak that moved through the area on Sunday night. Regional Radio News has more.
5: An EF-1 stayed on the ground for 0.4 miles near Tigris. It damaged an outbuilding. That twister had wind speeds of 100 miles per hour and was 250 yards wide. Another EF-1 tornado in western Douglas County stayed on the ground for 2.4 miles, uprooted trees, and damaged a manufactured home. That tornado had wind speeds of 100 miles per hour and was 400 yards wide. An EF-1 just east of Sparta was on the ground for just over 2 miles with wind speeds of 95 miles an hour and was 333 yards wide and uprooted trees. And an EF-0 tornado between Spokane and Highlandville in Christian County stayed on the ground for 0.2 miles and was 50 yards wide.
4: On Sunday night, the Weather Service confirmed the EF-0 tornado southeast of Battlefield. 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
6: Here's your regional radio KJEL SkyScan forecast. A severe thunderstorm watch continues. Chance of severe thunderstorms tonight.
7: Otherwise, mainly cloudy skies expected. Lows dip down to about 61. Daytime highs approaching 82. Tomorrow, mainly clear skies. Mainly clear skies. Tomorrow night, chance for storms. Lows dip down to about 65.
6: I'm staff meteorologist Jennifer Wojcicki. Right now, 86.
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That was Long Haul here on KJO 103.7. Coming up here next for you, we've got Boots Off by John Pardee.

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My name is Riley Davis, and I hope you are having a great Thursday night.

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0: That was some Alan Jackson for you here on KGL 103.7. I hope you're having a great night here listening to KGL. Coming up next for you, we've got weather.
1: Here's your regional radio KJEL Skyscan forecast. A severe thunderstorm watch continues. Chance of severe thunderstorms tonight. Otherwise, mainly cloudy skies expected. Lows dip down to about 61. Daytime highs approaching 82. Tomorrow, mainly clear skies. Mainly clear skies. Tomorrow night, chance for storms. Lows dip down to about 65. I'm staff meteorologist Jennifer Wojcicki. Right now, 86.
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1: News. I'm Carmen Roberts. President Trump abruptly cancels planned military strikes on Iran, declaring a peace deal is imminent and that a signing and time will be announced shortly.
2: Subject to finalization of documents, we should get done over the next few days. We'll probably have a signing maybe in Europe, and it's a great thing.
1: And Axios reports an Iranian state news agency did not confirm the deal, saying only there is a possibility. Well, the prospect sent U.S. crude lower and U.S. stocks soaring. The Dow leaped 930 points. And the World Cup officially kicked off today as Mexico beat South Africa 2-1, 2-0 in Mexico City. Shakira and other performers opened the game on the pitch. This is more than just a game. 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
3: 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Fire destroyed a home near Sunrise Beach early Tuesday morning. 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
4: Firefighters were called to the 100 block of Via Crested Drive at around 3:40 a.m., according to the Sunrise Beach Fire Protection District. When the first crews arrived, a part of a two-story home had partially collapsed. The structure was well involved in fire, visible from State Road MM. Firefighters deployed three hand lines, a fireboat, and an aerial ladder stream to extinguish that fire. A marine unit arriving by water also assisted. Firefighters kept the fire from entering a neighboring home, but the exterior of that home sustained heat damage. The alarm was placed under control at 6:11 a.m., nearly 3 hours after the initial call. Due to an incoming storm, the fireboat was sent back to dock during operations. One firefighter was evaluated on scene for heat exhaustion.
3: The Gravis Fire Protection District and the Osage Beach Fire Protection District assisted in getting the fire under control. The Missouri State Fire Marshal's Office is investigating the cause. It's hard to believe, but the Laclede County Fair gets underway 3 weeks from Saturday, with opening night scheduled for Saturday, July 4th. This year's event will feature many events for fairgoers to enjoy, including new events and returning favorites. One of the new events will take place twice per night during this year's fair run. The Torres Family Circus will entertain visitors with shows at 6 p.m. and 9 p.m. Bailey Bilger with the Laclede County Fair Board says that event will be free to all visitors with gay admission.
5: It is new this year, and we actually got hooked up with them through our carnival. The family that does the carnival, they know the people that do the circus, and they got us in contact with them, so we're going to do that, and that is free to everyone that pays a gate admission to come into. So you don't have to have like a carnival wristband or anything for the circus.
3: After a one-year hiatus, the Ranch Rodeo returns to the track on Monday, July 6th. Fair Board President Glenn Rafe says improvements have been made to the track this year.
6: Ranch Rodeo, it's four or five different competitions. I don't know what they'll have this year, but like cattle pinning, team roping, team branding, just different events. It's a timed event. It's really, really popular. We'll have probably, I don't know how many teams, 10 teams. It's a really enjoyable evening if you like to watch guys and gals working cattle on horses. This year, we've upgraded our track out there. We built continuous fencing all down the sides of the track, so it's going to make it really a lot easier for us to set up for the horse show and the ranch rodeo with all the pins, so we're really excited about that.
3: The Laclede County Fair will kick off on Saturday, July 4th, and will continue through Saturday, July 11th. Season tickets for the fair can be purchased for $45 through July 1st by calling 417-718-6752. After July 1st, the price will increase to $50. 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
7: Here's your regional radio KJEL SkyScan forecast. A severe thunderstorm watch continues. Chance of severe thunderstorms tonight. Otherwise, mainly cloudy skies expected. Lows dip down to about 61. Daytime highs approaching 82. Tomorrow, mainly clear skies. Mainly clear skies. Tomorrow night, chance for storms. Lows dip down to about 65. I'm staff meteorologist Jennifer Wojcicki. Right now, it's 83 degrees.
3: 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My name is Riley Davis, and I hope you are having a great Thursday night tonight. Here coming up next for you, we've got Ride, Ride, Ride with George Burge and Luke Bryan.

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Coming up next, we've got The Fall by Cody Johnson.

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1: Here's your regional radio KJEL SkyScan forecast. A severe thunderstorm watch continues. Chance of severe thunderstorms tonight. Otherwise, mainly cloudy skies expected. Lows dip down to about 61. Daytime highs approaching 82. Tomorrow, mainly clear skies. Mainly clear skies. Tomorrow night, chance for storms. Lows dip down to about 65. I'm staff meteorologist Jennifer Wojcicki. Right now, it's 83 degrees.
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1: Fox News, I'm Tom Rigotti. President Trump says the U.S. and Iran have reached a settlement, but it has yet to be official. Fox's Max Gordon reports.
2: We were expecting significant military action against Iran, but in a major reversal, President Trump said that these strikes would be canceled and that the U.S. and Iran had reached a memorandum of understanding, which could be signed in the coming days. Now, there is no specific deal that's been outlined.
1: Trump says Iran has agreed not to seek a nuclear weapon. President Trump resorts to Plan B to replace Tulsi Gabbard as Director of National Intelligence, as a key terror-fighting tool is set to expire.
3: The installation of Bill Pulte as acting DNI scuttled a fragile bipartisan compromise to renew FISA. The president nominated Jay Clayton for DNI moments after most lawmakers left the Capitol for the week. This guarantees a FISA lapse.
1: That's Fox's Chad Pergam on Capitol Hill. 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

0: The National Weather Service in Springfield has issued a severe thunderstorm warning for southern Marys County, northeastern Pulaski County, northern Phelps County, until 9:45 p.m. Central Daylight Time. At 9:01 p.m. Central Daylight Time, a severe thunderstorm was located near Dixon, or 14 miles west of Rolla, moving east at 45 miles per hour. Expected hazards include 60 miles per hour wind gusts and quarter-size hail. This is a radar-indicated threat. The following impacts are expected. Hail damage to vehicles is expected. Expect wind damage to roofs, siding, and trees. Locations impacted include Rolla, St. James, Dixon, Doolittle, Northway, Vichy, and Rosati. This includes Interstate 44 between mile markers 175 and 179, in between mile markers 184 and 200. For your protection, move to an interior room on the lowest floor of a building. Repeating, a severe thunderstorm warning has been issued until 9:45 p.m. Central Daylight Time for the following counties in Missouri, Marys, Phelps, and Pulaski.
1: Horse show and the ranch rodeo with all the pins, so we're really excited about that.
2: The Laclede County Fair will kick off on Saturday, July 4th, and will continue through Saturday, July 11th. Season tickets for the fair can be purchased for $45 through July 1st by calling 417-718-6752. After July 1st, the price will increase to $50. The National Weather Service in Springfield has confirmed four more tornadoes from the severe weather outbreak that moved through the area on Sunday night. Regional Radio News has more. An EF1 stayed on the ground for 4/10 of a mile near Tigris. It damaged an outbuilding. That twister had wind speeds of 100 miles per hour and was 250 yards wide. Another EF1 tornado in western Douglas County stayed on the ground for 2.4 miles, uprooted trees, and damaged a manufactured home. That tornado had wind speeds of 100 miles per hour and was 400 yards wide. An EF1 just east of Sparta was on the ground for just over 2 miles with wind speeds of 95 miles an hour and was 333 yards wide and uprooted trees. And an EF0 tornado between Spokane and Highlandville in Christian County stayed on the ground for 2/10 of a mile and was 50 yards wide. On Sunday night, the Weather Service confirmed an EF0 tornado southeast of Battlefield. 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
3: Here's your regional radio KJEL Skyscan forecast. A severe thunderstorm watch remains in effect. Chance of thunderstorms tonight, otherwise mainly cloudy skies expected. Lows level off around 61. Daytime highs approaching

0: 82 tomorrow, mainly clear skies. Mainly clear skies tomorrow night, chance of thunderstorms, lows dip down to about 65. I'm staff meteorologist Jennifer Wojcicki. Currently, it's 82 degrees.
1: 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Coming up here now for you, we've got Me and a Beer by Chris Jansen.
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That was Luke Combs for you here on KJO 103.7. Coming up next for you, we've got All My Exes with Chase Matthew and Lauren Elena. I hope you guys are having a great Thursday night.

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1: Here's your regional radio KJEL SkyScan forecast. A severe thunderstorm watch remains in effect. Chance of thunderstorms tonight, otherwise mainly cloudy skies expected. Lows of a low around 61. Daytime highs approaching 82. Tomorrow, mainly clear skies. Mainly clear skies. Tomorrow night, chance of thunderstorms. Lows dip down to about 65. I'm staff meteorologist Jennifer Wojcicki. Currently, it's 82 degrees.
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0: That was some Lainey Wilson for you here on KGL 103.7, New Country for the Ozarks. 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
2: News. I'm Ted Linder. President Trump announcing that the U.S. and Iran have come to a great settlement, a deal to end the war in Iran, and claims it's being finalized.
3: They will not only not have, they will not purchase, develop in any way, any shape, in any way, shape, or form, a nuclear weapon. They will not have a nuclear weapon.
2: The U.S. blockade on the Strait of Hormuz will immediately be lifted when the documents are signed, possibly this weekend, the president says, in Europe. And the opening of the Gordie Howe Bridge connecting the U.S. and Canada delayed Thursday due to what the Windsor-Detroit Bridge Authority called outstanding issues. Canada's Prime Minister Mark Carney telling reporters Wednesday it'll take a few more weeks.
4: For a bridge that is going to be in place and serve Canadians, Americans, others for decades, the question of a few weeks is time well spent.
2: The bridge will connect the two countries via Detroit, and it's jointly owned by Canada and Michigan. America's listening to Fox News.
1: 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Here's this hour's news update with Bruce Wayne.
5: The Route 66 festival that took place over the weekend was a big hit. Lebanon Assistant Parks Director Elliot Wilburn told the park board during their Wednesday afternoon meeting nearly 6,000 people came to Boswell Park for the event, and over 40% of those visitors were from out of town.
6: We did Boswell Park for the Route 66 festival this weekend. This was for Friday and Saturday since they had the concert. It came back with 5,900 visitors. They were there for about 75 minutes. 59% were from Lebanon, but if you look at that bottom, it showed where all they came from, with New York, Virginia, California, Florida, Texas, I think. I mean, all those different states.
5: Severe weather stayed away until after the festival was over. Wilburn also told the board attendance at the Boswell Aquatic Center is up this year over the same time frame in 2024 and 2025, and more money has been made from group sales and passes than in the past two seasons. Fire destroyed a home near Sunrise Beach early Tuesday morning. Regional Radio News has more. Firefighters were called to the 100 block of Via Crested Drive at around 3:40 a.m., according to the Sunrise Beach Fire Protection District. When the first crews arrived, a part of a two-story home had partially collapsed. The structure was well involved in fire, visible from State Road MM. Firefighters deployed three hand lines, a fireboat, and an aerial ladder stream to extinguish that fire. A marine unit arriving by water also assisted. Firefighters kept the fire from entering a neighboring home, but the exterior of that home sustained heat damage. The alarm was placed under control at 6:11 a.m., nearly 3 hours after the initial call. Due to an incoming storm, the fireboat was sent back to dock during operations. One firefighter was evaluated on scene for heat exhaustion. The Gravois Fire Protection District and the Osage Beach Fire Protection District assisted in getting the fire under control. The Missouri State Fire Marshal's Office is investigating the cause. A 41-year-old man from Joplin is facing federal firearms charges. 41-year-old Andre E. Swindell had his first court appearance on Wednesday morning. Swindell is accused of being in possession of firearms when the Joplin Police Department executed search warrants at his residence. Those warrants were being served in connection with a homicide investigation on February 28th. Swindell is a convicted felon. If convicted of the charges, Swindell could face 15 years or more in prison. 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
7: Here's your regional radio KJEL Skyscan forecast. A severe thunderstorm watch remains in effect. Chance of thunderstorms tonight, otherwise mainly cloudy skies expected. Lows level off around 61. Daytime highs approaching 82. Tomorrow, mainly clear skies. Mainly clear skies. Tomorrow night, chance of thunderstorms. Lows dip down to about 65. I'm staff meteorologist Jennifer Wojcicki. Currently, it's 82 degrees.
0: 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My name is Riley Davis, and I hope you're having a great Thursday night. Coming up here now for you, we've got Change My Mind by Riley Green.

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1: 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Wish You Well by Vincent Mason coming up next.

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1: Here's your regional radio KJEL Skyscan forecast. A severe thunderstorm watch remains in effect. Chance of thunderstorms tonight. Otherwise, mainly cloudy skies expected. Lows level off around 61. Daytime highs approaching 82. Tomorrow, mainly clear skies. Mainly clear skies. Tomorrow night, chance of thunderstorms. Lows dip down to about 65. I'm Staff Meteorologist Jennifer Wojcicki. Currently, it's 82 degrees.
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1: Fox News, I'm Chris DeMeo. President Trump says the U.S. and Iran have come to a great settlement to a deal to end the war, and it's being finalized.
2: They will not only not have, they will not purchase, develop in any way, any shape, in any way, shape, or form, a nuclear weapon. They will not have a nuclear weapon.
1: The president says the U.S. blockade on the Strait of Hormuz will be lifted once the documents are signed this weekend. Pro golfer Phil Mickelson is banned from his golf club after allegations of inappropriate behavior.
3: Golf Digest reports that Mickelson is no longer welcome at the Farms Golf Club, where he's been a member for decades, after he allegedly approached a woman in the clubhouse this spring and made non-consensual physical contact with her. Officials at the Farms then reviewed and investigated the incident and told the 55-year-old to leave the premises.
1: That's Fox's Tony Genualdo reporting. 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
4: Here's your regional radio KJEL Skyscan forecast. A severe thunderstorm watch remains in effect. Chance of thunderstorms tonight. Otherwise, mainly cloudy skies expected. Lows level off around 61. Daytime highs approaching 82. Tomorrow, mainly clear skies. Mainly clear skies. Tomorrow night, chance of thunderstorms. Lows dip down to about 65. I'm staff meteorologist Jennifer Wojcicki. Right now, 80.
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1: Here's your regional radio KJEL Skyscan forecast. A severe thunderstorm watch remains in effect. Chance of thunderstorms tonight, otherwise mainly cloudy skies expected. Lows level off around 61. Daytime highs approaching 82. Tomorrow, mainly clear skies. Mainly clear skies. Tomorrow night, chance of thunderstorms. Lows dip down to about 65. I'm staff meteorologist Jennifer Wojcicki. Right now, 80.
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Coming up here next for you, we've got Boston by Stella Lefty.

0: 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My name is Riley Davis. I hope you had a great Thursday night with me, and I'll see you tomorrow.
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1: News. I'm Ted Lindner. President Trump announcing Thursday the U.S. and Iran have come to a great settlement, a deal to end the war in Iran, and claims it's being finalized.
2: They will not only not have, they will not purchase, develop in any way, any shape, in any way, shape, or form, a nuclear weapon. They will not have a nuclear weapon.
1: The U.S. blockade on the Strait of Hormuz will be immediately lifted when the documents are signed, possibly this weekend, according to the president in Europe. And the New Mexico Department of Health announces Santa Fe County woman has died from the plague. Officials say the State Department of Health is the first case of human plague in New Mexico this year. The State Department of Health says it'll work to conduct an environmental assessment to determine any ongoing risks. And the Carolina Hurricanes are now just one win away from the franchise's second ever Stanley Cup championship. They defeated the Vegas Golden Knights Thursday night 4-2 to take a 3-2 lead in the series. Game 6 will be in Vegas Sunday night. 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
3: Here's your regional radio KJEL Skyscan forecast. Chance of thunderstorms overnight, otherwise mainly cloudy skies. Lows level off around 61. Mainly clear skies Friday. Daytime highs approaching 82. Chance for storms Friday night, lows around 65, partly cloudy. Thunderstorms likely Saturday with highs in the low 80s. More clouds than sun Sunday. I'm staff meteorologist Jennifer Wojcicki. Right now, 70.
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0: 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Chance of thunderstorms
1: overnight, otherwise mainly cloudy skies. Lows level off around 61.
0: Mainly clear skies Friday.
1: Daytime highs approaching 82.
0: Chance for storms
1: Friday night, lows around 65, partly cloudy.
0: Thunderstorms likely
1: Saturday, with highs in the low 80s.
0: More clouds than sun
1: Sunday.
0: I'm staff meteorologist Jennifer Vujicki. Right now, 70.
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1: News. I'm Chris DeMeo. President Trump says the U.S. and Iran have come to a great settlement to a deal to end the war, and it's being finalized.
2: They will not only not have, they will not purchase, develop in any way, any shape, in any way, shape, or form a nuclear weapon. They will not have a nuclear weapon.
1: The president says the U.S. blockade on the Strait will be lifted once the documents are signed this weekend. Stanley Cup playoffs, the Carolina Hurricanes topped the Vegas Golden Knights in Game 5.
3: Jordan Staal with the goal in the first period. He has a goal in each of the first five games of this final, becoming one of five players to accomplish that feat all time. Andrei Svechnikov had two goals for Carolina as well, as they come away with a 4-2 victory.
1: Fox's Tony Genualdo, Game 6, Sunday night in Vegas. Carolina can clinch with a win, clinch the cup with a win. 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
4: Here's your regional radio KJEL Skyscan forecast. Lows dip down to about 61 overnight under mainly cloudy skies. High of 82 Friday. Partly cloudy Friday night, chance of thunderstorms. Lows dip down to about 65. Thunderstorms likely Saturday, highs around 83. 73, cloudy skies with a few peaks of sun Sunday. I'm staff meteorologist Jennifer Wojcicki. Right now, it's 76 degrees.
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1: Lows dip down to about 61 overnight under mainly cloudy skies. High of 82 Friday. Partly cloudy Friday night, chance of thunderstorms. Lows dip down to about 65.
0: Thunderstorms likely
1: Saturday, highs around 83. 73, cloudy skies with a few peaks of sun Sunday.
0: I'm staff meteorologist Jennifer Wojcicki.
1: Right now, it's 76 degrees.
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1: Fox News, I'm Ted Linder. President Trump announcing Thursday that the U.S. and Iran have come to a great settlement, a deal to end the war in Iran, and claim it's being finalized.
2: They will not only not have, they will not purchase, develop in any way, any shape, in any way, shape, or form, a nuclear weapon. They will not have a nuclear weapon.
1: The U.S. blockade of the Strait of Hormuz will immediately be lifted when the documents are signed, possibly this weekend, according to the president, in Europe. The Carolina Hurricanes now just one win away from the franchise's second-ever Stanley Cup championship. They defeated the Vegas Golden Knights Thursday night 4-2 and take a 3-2 lead in the series. Game 6 will be in Vegas Sunday night. Today marks 10 years since the massacre of dozens at an LGBTQ nightclub in Orlando, Florida.
3: A decade has passed since 49 people were killed when a gunman opened fire inside the Pulse nightclub in Orlando, Florida, and an annual observance is planned.
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4: Here's your regional radio KJEL Skyscan forecast. Lows dip down to about 61 overnight under mainly cloudy skies. High of 82 Friday. Partly cloudy, Friday night, chance of thunderstorms, lows dip down to about 65. Thunderstorms likely, Saturday, highs around 83. 73, cloudy skies with a few peaks of sun, Sunday. I'm staff meteorologist Jennifer Wojcicki. Right now, it's 75 degrees.
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0: Here's your regional radio KJEL SkyScan forecast. Lows dip down to about 61 overnight under mainly cloudy skies. High of 82 Friday. Partly cloudy Friday night, chance of thunderstorms. Lows dip down to about 65. Thunderstorms likely Saturday, highs around 83. 73, cloudy skies with a few peaks of sun Sunday. I'm staff meteorologist Jennifer Wojcicki. Right now, it's 75 degrees.
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1: News. I'm Ted Linder. President Trump announcing Thursday that the U.S. and Iran have come to a great settlement, a deal to end the war in Iran, and claim it's being finalized.
2: They will not only not have, they will not purchase, develop in any way, any shape, in any way, shape, or form, a nuclear weapon. They will not have a nuclear weapon.
1: The U.S. blockade of the Strait of Hormuz will immediately be lifted when the documents are signed, possibly this weekend, according to the president, in Europe. The Carolina Hurricanes now just one win away from the franchise's second-ever Stanley Cup championship. They defeated the Vegas Golden Knights Thursday night 4-2 and take a 3-2 lead in the series. Game 6 will be in Vegas Sunday night. Today marks 10 years since the massacre of dozens at an LGBTQ nightclub in Orlando, Florida.
3: A decade has passed since 49 people were killed when a gunman opened fire inside the Pulse nightclub in Orlando, Florida, and an annual observance is planned.
1: Fox's Tanya J. Powers. 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
4: Here's your regional radio KJEL Skyscan forecast. Partly cloudy overnight with a low of 61. Mainly sunny skies Friday, highs around 82. Partly cloudy, Friday night, chance of thunderstorms, lows level off around 65. Storms likely, Saturday, with highs in the low 80s, more clouds than sun, Sunday. I'm staff meteorologist Jennifer Wojcicki. Right now, it's 74 degrees.
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0: Here's your regional radio KJEL SkyScan forecast. Partly cloudy overnight with a low of 61. Mainly sunny skies Friday, highs around 82. Partly cloudy Friday night, chance of thunderstorms, lows level off around 65. Storms likely Saturday with highs in the low 80s, more clouds than sun Sunday. I'm staff meteorologist Jennifer Wojcicki. Right now, it's 74 degrees.
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1: Fox News, I'm Chris DeMeo. President Trump says the U.S. and Iran have come to a great settlement to a deal to end the war, and it's being finalized.
2: They will not only not have, they will not purchase, develop in any way, any shape, in any way, shape, or form, a nuclear weapon. They will not have a nuclear weapon.
1: The president says the U.S. blockade on the Strait of Hormuz will be lifted once the documents are signed this weekend. The first World Cup game for the U.S. U.S. men's national team is tonight.
3: The team faces Paraguay in its opening contest. These two squads faced each other in a friendly last November, which saw benches clear and stoppage time. It should lead to a great opening contest in this World Cup, with the Americans trying to silence the critics.
1: Fox's Tony Genualdo. Stocks soaring yesterday, the Dow finishing up more than 900 points. The NASDAQ and the S&P 500 also ending in positive territory. 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
4: Here's your regional radio KJEL Skyscan forecast. Partly cloudy overnight with a low of 61. Mainly sunny skies Friday, highs around 82. Partly cloudy Friday night, chance of thunderstorms, lows level off around 65. Storms likely Saturday with highs in the low 80s, more clouds than sun Sunday. I'm staff meteorologist Jennifer Wojcicki. Currently 73.
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0: Here's your regional radio KJEL Skyscan forecast. Partly cloudy overnight with a low of 61. Mainly sunny skies Friday, highs around 82. Partly cloudy Friday night, chance of thunderstorms, lows level off around 65. Storms likely Saturday with highs in the low 80s, more clouds than sun Sunday. I'm staff meteorologist Jennifer Wojcicki. Currently 73.
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1: News. I'm Chris DeMeo. President Trump says progress has been made in talks to end the war with Iran, citing what he calls a great settlement.
2: The president said, quote, discussions had been approved by Iran's leaders. What that means is yet to be determined, though the president has determined, quote, the naval blockade will remain in full force and effect until this transaction is finalized.
1: Fox's Jennifer Griffin. President Trump announcing his next pick to serve as Director of National Intelligence.
3: He's nominating Jay Clayton, the top federal prosecutor in New York's Southern District. Clayton previously served as chairman of the Securities and Exchange Commission.
1: Fox's Mark Meredith at the White House. It comes as Congress is at odds over FISA, an act allowing the government to spy on American devices to collect foreign intelligence. That job oversees the coordination of 18 intelligence agencies. 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
4: Here's your regional radio KJEL Skyscan forecast. Partly cloudy overnight with a low of 61. Mainly sunny skies Friday, highs around 82. Partly cloudy Friday night, chance of thunderstorms, lows level off around 65. Storms likely Saturday with highs in the low 80s, more clouds than sun Sunday. I'm staff meteorologist Jennifer Wojcicki. Right now, 71.
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0: Here's your regional radio KJEL Skyscan forecast. Partly cloudy overnight with a low of 61. Mainly sunny skies Friday, highs around 82. Partly cloudy Friday night, chance of thunderstorms, lows level off around 65. Storms likely Saturday with highs in the low 80s, more clouds than sun Sunday. I'm staff meteorologist Jennifer Wojcicki. Right now, 71.
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1: Fox News, I'm Chris DeMeo. President Trump says progress has been made in talks to end the war with Iran, citing what he calls a great settlement.
2: The president said, quote, discussions had been approved by Iran's leaders. What that means is yet to be determined, though the president has determined, quote, the naval blockade will remain in full force and effect until this transaction is finalized.
1: Fox's Jennifer Griffin. President Trump announcing his next pick to serve as Director of National Intelligence.
3: He's nominating Jay Clayton, the top federal prosecutor in New York's Southern District. Clayton previously served as chairman of the Securities and Exchange Commission.
1: Fox's Mark Meredith at the White House. It comes as Congress is at odds over FISA, an act allowing the government to spy on American devices to collect foreign intelligence. That job oversees the coordination of 18 intelligence agencies. 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
4: 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A Camdenton man has been seriously injured in a crash Wednesday night in Camden County. The crash occurred on Meadow Drive as a Cadillac failed to stop at a stop sign, traveled off the road, and struck a tree. The 23-year-old driver was seriously injured and transported to Lake Regional Hospital. A man has been charged after a handgun incident near Benton County. Police responded to an incident across the street from a gas station where an altercation involved a handgun. Ashton Shoemaker of Sedalia has been charged with third-degree domestic assault and unlawful use of a weapon. Lincoln police officers allegedly saw two men in a fight, shoving and pushing each other. The men then started punching each other, and one eventually pulled out a handgun and pointed it at the other's head. After the scene was secured and all the suspects were detained, the police spoke with witnesses of the incident. Police later found surveillance footage of the event that shows Shoemaker pointing the handgun at the man. He is being held in the Benton County Jail with a $10,000 bond. A Waynesville man has been injured in a crash Wednesday afternoon in Pulaski County. The crash occurred on Western Road when a Toyota traveled off the road, struck an embankment, and overturned. The 27-year-old driver was moderately injured and taken to Phelps Health in Rolla. A Jefferson City man has been put in the Cole County Jail for molesting a child. 32-year-old Dakota Benton has been charged with statutory sodomy of a person less than 14 years of age and first-degree child molestation. A victim told their mother they were being molested by Benton since 2019 when he was 10 years old. Benton was considered a family friend, and he would spend time with the victim's family. The victim said the abuse happened around 3 to 4 times a week since he was 11 years old. When questioned about what he did to the victim, Benton allegedly blamed the victim for pursuing him and called the victim clingy. Police officers arrested Dakota Benton on Tuesday, June 9th. A 31-year-old Lebanon man has drowned Wednesday afternoon in Camden County. The man got trapped in a low head dam and drowned when swimming at Niangua River. He was pronounced dead at the scene. Next of kin has been notified. His body was taken by Hedges Scott and Millard Funeral Home in Camdenton. With your KGL 103.7 live and local news break, I'm Riley Davis.
5: Here's your regional radio KJEL SkyScan forecast. Mainly sunny skies today with daytime highs approaching 82. Chance of thunderstorms tonight, lows level off around 65, partly cloudy skies. Cloudy tomorrow, storms likely, highs level off around 83. Turning cooler Sunday and Monday with highs from the low 70s to the mid 70s. I'm staff meteorologist Jennifer Wojcicki. Currently, it's 69 degrees.
6: Let's take a look at the cash cattle market report. It was another quiet afternoon in cash cattle country. Yesterday morning, live bids were noted at 253 in parts of the south and 260 in Nebraska. Asking prices were elusive in the north In South, some asking prices were around $2.58. Bids were well below these asking prices. Significant trade volume will be delayed until sometime today. Beef cutouts are lower, with choice down 8 cents at $3.93.21 based on 83 loads, and select down $2.46 at $3.73.25 based on 13 loads. Over on the mercantile, August live cattle up 117 at $2.42.67, October up 170 at $2.35.40, December up 187 at $2.34.70. August feeder cattle up 527 at $3.59.65, September up 515 at $3.56.52, and October up 507 at $3.52.80. Let's take a look at the cash hog market report. The Eastern Corn Belt is at 94.20, Western Corn Belt is up 23 cents at 97.83, Iowa Minnesota is up 18 cents at 97.88. The national cash hog average is down 26 cents at 97.26, an average range of 93 to 98. Pork carcass cutouts are down 149 at 94.47 based on 248 loads. Over on the mercantile, July lean hog is down 22 cents at 96.62, August up 47 cents at 95.90, and October up 25 cents at 81.07. Taking a look at the grain futures on the Chicago Board of Trade, July corn down 2 at 409 and 3 quarters, September down 2 at 418, December down 2 and a quarter at 437 and a quarter. July soybeans down 1 and 3 quarters at 11.13 and a quarter, August down 2 at 11.18 and a half, November down 2 and 3 quarters at 11.31 and a quarter. July Chicago wheat down 3 at 583 and 3 quarters, September down 3 and a quarter at 595, December down 3 and a quarter at 611 and a half. The Dow is up 929 points at 50,848. With this look at your markets, I'm Kaylin Lair on TFN, the Farm Net.
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Morgan Wallen, don't we? First up here in the 6 o'clock hour on 103.7 Regional Radio KJO. Got a lot of great music for you on the way today. We'll keep it going with this one. Yesterday, all day.

0: Big and Rich in California here on 103.7 Regional Radio KGL. We've got Andrew McCray's American Countryside on the way for you. He's not in California, though. He is in Kentucky.
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1: It's a name from history mostly forgotten, yet one every American should know.
4: On the night of June the 3rd, 1781, Jack discovered that there were 250 British soldiers on their way to Charlottesville to capture Governor Thomas Jefferson and the Virginia Assembly, which contained three additional signers of the Declaration, as well as Patrick Henry.
1: Janice Clark shares the story of Jack Jewett from his former home just outside of Lexington, Kentucky.
4: Jack realized very quickly who they were and what they were up to, and he realized if he didn't do something about it, they were going to get away with it. And so he called for his horse, he got on his horse, and he rode 40 miles through the backcountry of Virginia to warn the governor and the legislature.
1: His nighttime ride to Charlottesville to warn those in the path of the British was successful.
4: Because of his timely warning, the governor escaped, as well as almost all of the legislators. The British captured only seven of the legislators, none of the ones that they were after.
1: Jewett's ride took him to Monticello to warn Thomas Jefferson, then on to Charlottesville to warn other officials. Meanwhile, the swift-moving British under Lieutenant Colonel Tarleton were denied the chance to capture the leaders of the Revolution.
4: They meandered back and forth across Virginia for the next 4 months, and in October they found themselves at a place called Yorktown.
1: Jefferson used his warning time to accomplish several important things, including escaping with his life. That part of the story is next time as we travel the countryside. In Lexington, Kentucky, I'm Andrew McCray.

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Tyler Nance keeps me sane here on your Friday morning on 103.7 Regional Radio KGL. Well, nothing has done a good job of that for me in my 54 years. Music right now from Chris Jansen on KGL. I want to track.

Chris Jansen, All I Need Is You. We've got your live and local news break coming up for you here at the bottom of the hour. Just a few minutes away from 6:30, this is Zach Bryan and Say Why on 103.

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1: Fox News, I'm Chris DeMeo. President Trump says progress has been made in talks to end the war with Iran, citing what he calls a great settlement.
2: The president said, quote, discussions had been approved by Iran's leaders. What that means is yet to be determined, though the president has determined, quote, the naval blockade will remain in full force and effect until this transaction is finalized.
1: Fox's Jennifer Griffin. President Trump announcing his next pick to serve as Director of National Intelligence.
3: He's nominating Jay Clayton, the top federal prosecutor in New York's Southern District. Clayton previously served as chairman of the Securities and Exchange Commission.
1: Fox's Mark Meredith at the White House. It comes as Congress is at odds over FISA, an act allowing the government to spy on American devices to collect foreign intelligence. That job oversees the coordination of 18 intelligence agencies. 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
4: 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A Lincoln man has been seriously injured in a crash in Benton County early Wednesday morning. The crash occurred on Carpet Barn Road when a car failed to negotiate a curve and ran off the road. They then struck a steel fence. The 52-year-old driver was seriously injured and taken to University Hospital. The Lebanon Park Board has been discussing the idea of putting turf on 10 ballpark infields across the city. Lebanon Parks Director John Shelton told the board during their Wednesday meeting that money for the project has been put into the budget in case the board decides to move forward.
5: Last time we had a little discussion about the turf fields, not a whole lot. I know City Council put it in the budget to be able to borrow $2 million if this board would decide to do that. That was not a done deal or anything like that. It's not going around you. Please don't take it that way. But in order to have the ability to borrow that money, it had to be included in this year's budget. So that did not commit you guys to anything. We didn't borrow any money. We didn't do anything. But because of the short time frame, Troy felt like we needed to get it into the City Council budget for now. Otherwise, we couldn't do it. So it didn't have anything to do with it. No money spent. No money's borrowed. You guys would still make your decision and then have to go to City Council, and they would still have to vote to approve it as well. So no decision is made other than that if the boards decide to do the job, the money is there. If you don't put that money aside, it's really hard for the council to go borrow money when it wasn't in the budget. Does that make sense to everybody? Please don't misunderstand or think that anybody was trying to force you into making a decision. That was not the case at all, okay? It's just to be able to do it if this board would want to do it.
4: Shelton says money saved over time would offset the cost of the project.
5: So looking at saving $95,000, then when we get tournaments rained out, like as you heard Clint say the other day, about six a year, well, that cost us about $20,000 in concessions, about $4,000 in tournament rentals. Based on the numbers that were provided us in average attendance and stuff, probably another $3,500 or so in actual tax revenue. So you're looking at losing about $25,000 to $27,000 there. So if we would change the turf fields, reduce our labor cost, and recover some revenue that would be lost normally, so probably to the tune of about $120,000 to $125,000 is what we would save and recover to offset the cost of the turf.
4: The project would cost the park board around $1.8 million. Work could begin this fall. Once again, the board has not made a final decision on the project. With your KJEL 103.7 live and local news break, I'm Riley Davis.
6: Here's your regional radio KJEL SkyScan forecast. Mainly sunny skies today with daytime highs approaching 82. Chance of thunderstorms tonight, lows level off around 65, partly cloudy skies. Cloudy tomorrow, storms likely, highs level off around 83. Turning cooler Sunday and Monday with highs from the low 70s to the mid 70s. I'm staff meteorologist Jennifer Wojcicki. Currently, it's 69 degrees.
7: Let's take a look at the Cash Cattle Market Report. It was another quiet afternoon in cash cattle country. Yesterday morning, live bids were noted at 253 in parts of the south and 260 in Nebraska. Asking prices were elusive in the north. In south, some asking prices were around 258. Bids were well below these asking prices. Significant trade volume will be delayed until sometime today. Beef cutouts are lower, which weighs down 8 cents at 393.21 based on 83 loads, and select down 246 at 373.25 based on 13 loads. Over on the mercantile, August live cattle up 117 at 242.67, October up 170 at 235.40, December up 187 at 234.70. August feeder cattle up 527 at 359.65, September up 515 at 356.52, and October up 507 at 352.80. Let's take a look at the Cash Hog Market Report. The Eastern Corn Belt is at 94.20, Western Corn Belt is up 23 cents at 97.83, Iowa Minnesota is up 18 cents at 97.88. The National Cash Hog Average is down 26 cents at 97.26, an average range of 93 to 98. Pork carcass cutouts are down 149 at 94.47, based on 248 loads. Over on the mercantile, July lean hogs down 22 cents at 96.62, August up 47 cents at 95.90, and October up 25 cents at 81.07. Taking a look at the grain futures on the Chicago Board of Trade, July corn down 2 at 409 and 3 quarters, September down 2 at 418, December down 2 and a quarter at 437 and a quarter. July soybeans down 1 and 3 quarters at 1113 and a quarter, August down 2 at 1118 and a half, November down 2 and 3 quarters at 1131 and a quarter. July Chicago wheat down 3 at 583 and 3 quarters, September down 3 and a quarter at 595, December down 3 and a quarter at 611 and a half. The Dow is up 929 points at 50,848. With this look at your markets, I'm Kaylin Lair on TFN, the Farm Net.
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Hudson Westbrook, Carly Pierce, Nate Smith with World on Fire. Ladies, don't ever be with a man that ruins your lipstick. You want him to ruin your mascara, right? Runaway June? If you're gone-

0: It is time for your farm news and ag update here on TFN, the FarmNet. Today, USDA participant Rod Bain and Natural Resources Conservation Service Chief Colton Buckley are going to be discussing how the latest application period is underway for projects proposed for USDA's Conservation Innovation Grants.
1: Sign up is underway for USDA's Conservation Innovation Grants.
2: 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The precursor to the implementation of how those work are Conservation Innovation Grants, or CIG.
1: The Natural Resources Conservation Service oversees CIG. NRCS Chief Colton Buckley explains there are two grant categories.
2: CIG Classic supports third-party entities to develop innovative solutions to on-the-ground conservation problems. And CIG On-Farm Trials, the second program, encourages the adoption of innovative conservation practices by working directly with producers on on-farm trials. And this process ensures that the solutions that we find in CIG Classic are actually operationally viable.
1: For the latest Conservation Innovation Grant application process,
2: we've announced $65 million for this fiscal year, broken up $50 million for on-farm trials for that conservation implementation, and $15 million for CIG Classic.
1: With the chief noting award decisions to be announced by the end of the fiscal year.
2: You just head over to grants.gov. The deadline's July 27th for both CIG Classic as well as CIG On-Farm Trial. We've got a modernized, streamlined application to show those farmer-focused outcomes that are proposed to be implemented.
1: As in past years, both components of CIG, the On-Farm Trials and Classic, each contain project priorities.
2: CIG On-Farm Trial priorities, we've got irrigation water management technologies, nutrient management, grazing lands, and soil health demonstration trials. And then for CIG Classic priorities, we've got farmer-focused conservation outcomes to include water management, like water quality, as well as water quantity, soil health, habitat improvement, and conserving ecosystems by managing pest pressure. The major focus across everything we're doing at NRCS, particularly in CIG, is to support keeping working lands in working hands.
1: More information about Conservation Innovation Grants and the current funding application window are available online at www.nrcs.usda.gov. I'm Rod Bain reporting for the U.S. Department of Agriculture in Washington, D.C.
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4: News, I'm Gian Gelosi. President Trump says a deal with Iran is close, but the conflict continues with the U.S. military coming to the defense of ships in the region.
5: According to a senior U.S. official, it appears Iran has attempted to strike a commercial ships transiting the Strait of Hormuz tonight. U.S. forces shot down two Iranian one-way attack drones. Traffic flow through the strait continues, but the president did pull back from another round of airstrikes on Iran that were set to happen last night. He called them off after saying once again that a deal was at hand.
4: Fox's Douglas Ader, Elon Musk taking SpaceX public, marking a major day for Wall Street.
6: The IPO is expected to be priced at $135 per share and aims to raise $75 billion, valuing the company at $1.77 trillion.
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7: The Missouri Highway Patrol has completed their annual school bus inspection program. Regional Radio News has results for several area school districts. Lebanon R3 submitted 80 buses for inspection and received a 97.5% approval rate, with 2.5% rated as defective. Laclede County C5 submitted 12 buses at 91.7% approval rate, with 8.3% defective. Laclede County R1 submitted 16 buses and got a 75% approval rate, with 18.8% rated as defective. 6.2% were rated as unsafe and taken out of service. Camdenton R3 submitted 78 buses with a 97.4% approval rating, and 2.6% were rated as defective. Dallas County R1 in Buffalo submitted 33 buses with a 90.9% approval rate, 9.1% were rated as defective. Gasconade C4 submitted 5 buses, 20% were rated as safe, 60% were rated as defective, and 20% were deemed unsafe and taken out of service. Trends show that rural districts have a significantly higher number of buses that are rated as defective or unsafe compared to urban areas, though some rural districts across the state did receive a 100% approval rating. An Ava man is facing charges of second-degree assault of a special victim, endangering the welfare of a child, creating a substantial risk of second-degree robbery, and tampering with a motor vehicle after an incident in Douglas County on June 9th. Officers were called shortly before 10 p.m. to a residence on A Highway for a physical altercation between two males. While responding, deputies received a second call saying the homeowner was possibly having a heart attack due to the altercation. Upon arrival, deputies found 19-year-old Tremaine Courtney, who dates the victim's granddaughter. Courtney allegedly became abusive to the woman, so the grandfather intervened. Officers took Tremaine Courtney into custody for that assault. He's being held in the Douglas County Jail in Ava on a $25,000 bond. A man from Tuscumbia has died after a fire early Wednesday in Miller County. Crews responded to a house fire in the 2000 block of Highway 52 near Tuscumbia. After extinguishing the fire, crews found the body of 62-year-old Thomas M. Snodgrass inside the rubble. The Missouri Division of Fire Safety is investigating the cause of the fire, but there are no signs of suspicious circumstances. That fire caused significant traffic delays and road closures on Wednesday morning. With your regional radio KJL 103.7 Live and local news break, I'm Bruce Wayne. News from local and area funeral homes brought to you this hour by Memorial Chapels and Crematory of Waynesville, St. Robert, and Richland. 41-year-old Brumley resident Tara Robinette died May 21st, survived by parents Kenneth and Myra, siblings Joshua, Danielle, and Devin, and stepchildren Brock and Grant. Service for 41-year-old Brumley resident Tara Robinette will be Saturday, June 27th at 11 at Our Savior's Lutheran Church in Camdenton. Service under the direction of Hedges Scott Millard Funeral Homes. 71-year-old Four Seasons resident Richard F. Ott died May 30th, survived by wife Pat Ott, children Roy and Ott and Sarah Boniker, sisters Jane Ranolo and Ellen McCauley. Service for 71-year-old Four Seasons resident Richard F. Ott will be Friday, June 19th at Camden on the Lake Resort in Lake Ozark. Visitation will be from 4 to 5 p.m. that Friday. Service will begin at 5. 64-year-old Robert Rob Allen Johnson died May 19th, survived by daughter Paige Johnson, sibling Cindy Reichtera, Mike, Melody, Stacy, Kevin, Jamie, and Jason Johnson, and Amy Polly. Service for 64-year-old Robert Rob Allen Johnson will be June 27th at 2 at Old Path Church in Eldon. Memorials can be made in his memory through Hedges Scott Millard Funeral Homes. 64-year-old Teresa Lynn Elliott died May 31st, survived by husband Joe Elliott, daughter Brandy Decker, and sister Donna Bishop. Service for 64-year-old Teresa Lynn Elliott will be Saturday at 1 at First Assembly of God Church in Camdenton under the direction of Hedges Scott Millard Funeral Home in Camdenton. 91-year-old Osage Beach resident Donald Hale Works died June 4th, survived by daughters Lynn Baker and Debbie Nolan and partner Corky Green. Service for 91-year-old Osage Beach resident Donald Hale Works will be today from 4 to 6 at Hedges Scott Millard Funeral Home in Osage Beach. Memorials can be made in his memory to St. Jude's Children's Research Hospital through the funeral home. 94-year-old Osage Beach resident Harold Marion Harvey died June 6th, survived by sons Lance and Mark Harvey. Service for 94-year-old Osage Beach resident Harold Marion Harvey will be today at 2 at Garland Brook Cemetery. Memorials can be made to the Alzheimer's Association. 85-year-old Richland resident Dorsey Scott died May 31st, survived by wife Susan Scott, sons Joseph and David Scott, and sister Mary Hayes. Service for 85-year-old Richland resident Dorsey Scott will be at 10 a.m. today in Missouri Veterans Chapel in Richland. Memorials can be made in his memory through Memorial Chapel of Richland. 94-year-old Mountain Grove resident Nola Faye Atchison died June 5th. Service for 94-year-old Mountain Grove resident Nola Faye Atchison will be today at 2 at Craighurst Funeral Home in Mountain Grove. Memorials can be made to Gideon's International in her memory through the funeral home. 94-year-old Lebanon resident Robert Wayne Maddox died June 8th, survived by son Marlon Myers. Service for 94-year-old Lebanon resident Robert Wayne Maddox will be at 11 a.m. today in Cantlin Utterness and Veet's Funeral Home in Buffalo. Burial will be in Maple Lawn Cemetery in Buffalo. Visitation will begin at 10. 37-year-old Lakeway resident Amanda Nicole Sandusky Esparza died June 9th, survived by mother Jessica Hart, children Lyric, Peyton, Jaden, and Gabriel, sister Lacey Craig, brothers Jake Craig and Zane Sandusky, grandparents Bill and Jean Smithson and Jerry Sandusky. Service for 37-year-old Lakeway resident Amanda Nicole Sandusky Esparza will be at noon today in Memorial Chapels and Crematory of Waynesville, St. Robert. Visitation will begin at 11. Memorials can be made in her memory through the funeral home. 66-year-old Thomas R. Tom Burns died June 5th, survived by wife Rebecca Burns, daughters Amy Burns York and Ashley Marshall, and son Christian Hedrick. Service for 66-year-old Thomas R. Tom Burns will be Thursday, June 18th from 3 to 6 at Hedges Scott Millard Funeral Home in Eldon. Memorials can be made in his memory to Gateway Industries through the funeral home. News from local and area funeral homes brought to you this hour by Memorial Chapels and Crematory of Waynesville, St. Robert, and Richland on KJEL.
8: Here's your regional radio KJEL Skyscan forecast. Daytime highs approaching 82. Today, under sunny skies, partly cloudy. Tonight, chance for storms. Lows level off around 65. Cloudy skies. Tomorrow, thunderstorms likely. Highs around 83. Dry and turning cooler Sunday and Monday, with highs from the low 70s to the mid 70s. I'm staff meteorologist Jennifer Wojcicki. Right now, it's 70 degrees.
7: 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The St. Louis Cardinals were going for their longest winning streak of the year. A win on Thursday would have made it a 7-game winning streak. However, they came up a run short in their quest to sweep the New York Mets in the Big Apple. The Mets win on Thursday afternoon by a final of 5-4. St. Louis starter Hunter Dobbins went 4 1/3 innings, giving up 7 hits, 3 runs, 3 earned runs. He walked none, struck out 5, and allowed 2 home runs. That dropped his ERA to 3.63 on the year. Reliever Justin Brühl came in and pitched 1/3 of an inning, allowing 2 hits, 1 run, 1 earned run. He walked none, struck out 1, did not allow a home run. George Soriano pitched the next inning in 1/3, allowing no hits, no runs, no earned runs. He walked none, struck out 1, did not allow a home run. St. Louis reliever Jojo Romero picked up the loss on Wednesday, dropping his record to 0-2. He went an inning and 1/3, allowing 1 hit, 1 run, 1 earned run. He walked none, struck out 1, and allowed 1 home run. Gordon Graceffo pitched the final 2/3 of an inning, allowing no hits, no runs, no earned runs. He walked none and struck out 1 and did not allow a home run. Offensively for the Cardinals on Thursday, catcher Jimmy Crooks had 1 hit in 4 plate appearances with 2 RBIs and 1 home run. Left fielder Lars Nootbaar was 2-for-4 on Thursday with 1 RBI and 1 home run. Alec Burleson went 1-for-4 at the plate with 1 RBI and 1 home run. Brooks Raley picked up the win for the Mets, improving his record to 2-1. He pitched 1 inning, did not allow a hit, no runs, no earned runs. He walked 1 and struck out 1 and did not allow a home run. The Cardinals were 1-for-5 with runners in scoring position on a Thursday and left 5 men on base. That loss dropped the Cardinals' record to 37 wins and 29 9 losses on the year. They're 4 games behind the Milwaukee Brewers in second place in the National League Central Division. The Cardinals look to start another win streak tonight. They will be in Minneapolis to take on the Twins. Pre-game gets underway at 6:15 here on 103.7 Regional Radio KJO with a 7:10 first pitch. The Cardinals also play Minnesota Saturday and Sunday. Those games, the pregame gets underway at 12:15, and they will have a 1:10 first pitch on Saturday and Sunday. The Kansas City Royals wrapped up a series with the Texas Rangers on a Thursday afternoon. The Rangers win the finale of that series at a score of 4-2. Kansas City starter Michael Wacha took the loss, dropping his record to 4-5 on the year. He went 7 innings, allowing 9 hits, 4 runs, 4 earned runs. He walked 1, struck out 2, and allowed 1 home run. Reliever Beck Way pitched the final 2 innings for the Royals. He allowed 2 hits, no runs, no earned runs. He walked none and struck out 4 and did not allow a home run. That loss dropped the Royals to 28 wins and 41 losses on the year. They're currently in last place in the American League Central Division, 9 games behind the Chicago White Sox. The Royals look to get back on the winning track tonight. They will be in Houston to open a 3-game series against the Astros. That game gets underway at 7:10. In minor league baseball on Thursday, the Amarillo Sod Poodles pick up a 13-4 victory over the Springfield Cardinals. That dropped the Cardinals' record to 26-33 for the first half of the season. It's game 4 of their 6-game series coming up tonight. That game gets underway at 7:05, and they will take on the Sod Poodles at 6:35 on Saturday and 6:05 on Sunday before enjoying a Monday off. Then the Springfield Cardinals will travel to Wichita to take on the Wind Surge. The NBA Finals will continue on Saturday from San Antonio. It'll be the Knicks and the Spurs at 7:30 on Saturday night on ABC. San Antonio currently a 5.5-point favorite in that contest. New York just 1 win away from their first NBA championship since 1973. They lead that series 3-1. If a Game 6 is necessary, that will take place on Tuesday in New York at 7:30. If the NBA Finals go the full 7 games, that game will be scheduled for Friday, June 19th at 7:30 from San Antonio. The NHL playoffs continued on Thursday night from Carolina, and the Hurricanes picked up a 4-2 victory over the Las Vegas Golden Knights. That win puts Carolina 1 win away from raising the Stanley Cup. They lead the Golden Knights 3-2. Game 6 of the Stanley Cup Finals coming your way from Las Vegas, where the Golden Knights will host the Hurricanes on a Sunday night at 7 o'clock. If a Game 7 is necessary, that would take place on Wednesday, June 17th in Carolina. In WNBA action from Thursday night in the Commissioner's Cup Series, it took an extra 5 minutes, an overtime victory for the Indiana Fever as they knock off the Chicago Sky at home last night, 114-106. The New York Liberty pick up a road win over the Atlanta Dream, 104-90. The Dallas Wings defeated the Phoenix Mercury in Dallas, 85-70. The Las Vegas Aces go on the road to beat the Portland Fire, 105-89. Just 2 games on the schedule tonight. The Toronto Tempo will be on the road in Washington to take on the Mystics, and the Golden State Valkyries will be on the road. They will go to Seattle to take on the Storm. The 2026 World Cup got underway on Thursday with a pair of matches. In the first match, it was Mexico defeating South Africa 2-0, and South Korea defeated Czechia 2-1. Matches for today at 2 o'clock, you can check out Canada taking on Bosnia-Herzegovina, and the United States makes their debut tonight at 8 o'clock. You can find them taking on Paraguay. Several World Cup matches also scheduled to take place on Saturday and Sunday. 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

Josh Ross there, Kid Myself here on your Friday morning on 103.7 Regional Radio K-Jump. We have got this one for you right now. 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

0: 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The Mayor's Minute, Thursday morning, brought to you by the City of Lebanon.
1: For today's Mayor's Minute, I'm Mayor Jared Carr. Have a good day.
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3: News, I'm Gian Gelosi. President Trump says a deal with Iran is close, but the conflict continues with the U.S. military coming to the defense of ships in the region.
4: According to a senior U.S. official, it appears Iran has attempted to strike a commercial ships transiting the Strait of Hormuz tonight. U.S. forces shot down two Iranian one-way attack drones. Traffic flow through the strait continues, but the president did pull back from another round of airstrikes on Iran that were set to happen last night. He called them off after saying once again that a deal was at hand.
3: Fox's Douglas Ader, Elon Musk taking SpaceX public, marking a major day for Wall Street.
5: The IPO is expected to be priced at $135 per share and aims to raise $75 billion, valuing the company at $1.77 trillion.
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2: 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Here's this hour's news update with Bruce Wayne.
0: The Lebanon Park Board has been discussing the idea of putting turf on 10 ballpark infields across the city. Lebanon Parks Director John Shelton told the Park Board during their Wednesday meeting that money for the project has been put into the budget in case the board decides to move forward.
6: Last time we had a little discussion about the turf fields, not a whole lot. I know City Council put it in the budget to be able to borrow $2 million if this board would decide to do that. That was not a done deal or anything like that. It's not going around. Please don't take it that way. But in order to have the ability to borrow that money, it had to be included in this year's budget. So that did not commit you guys to anything. We didn't borrow any money. We didn't do anything. But because of the short time frame, Troy felt like we needed to get it into the City Council budget for now. Otherwise, we couldn't do it. So it didn't have anything to do with it. No money spent. No money's borrowed. You guys would still make your decision and then have to go to City Council, and they would still have to vote to approve it as well. So no decision is made other than that if the boards decide to do the job, the money is there. If you don't put that money aside, it's really hard for the council to go borrow money when it wasn't in the budget. Does that make sense to everybody? Please don't misunderstand or think that anybody was trying to force you into making a decision. That was not the case at all, okay? It's just to be able to do it if this board would want to do it.
0: Shelton says money saved over time would offset the cost of the project.
6: So looking at saving $95,000, then when we get tournaments rained out, like so, as you heard Clint say the other day, about six a year, well, that cost us about $20,000 in concessions, about $4,000 in tournament rentals. Based on the numbers that were provided us in average attendance and stuff, probably another $3,500 or so in actual tax revenue. So you're looking at losing about $25,000 to $27,000 there. So if we would change the turf fields, reduce our labor cost, and recover some revenue that would be lost normally, so probably to the tune of about $120,000 to $125,000 is what we would save and recover to offset the cost of the turf.
0: That project would cost the park board around $1.8 million. Work could begin this fall. Once again, the board has not made a final decision on the project. A Jefferson City man is in the Cole County Jail for allegedly molesting a child. 32-year-old Dakota Benton has been charged with statutory sodomy of a person less than 14 years of age and first-degree child molestation. A victim had told their mother they were being molested by Benton since 2019 when he was 10 years old. Benton was considered a family friend and would spend time with the victim's family. The victim said the abuse happened around 3 to 4 times a week since he was 11 years old. When questioned about what he did to the victim, Benton allegedly blamed the victim for pursuing him and called the victim clingy. Police arrested Dakota Benton on June 9th. With your regional radio KJL 103.7 live and local news break, I'm Bruce Wayne.
7: Here's your regional radio KJEL Skyscan forecast. Daytime highs approaching 82. Today, under sunny skies. partly cloudy. Tonight, chance for storms.
8: Lows level off around 65.
7: Cloudy skies.
8: Tomorrow,
7: thunderstorms likely.
8: Highs around 83.
7: Dry and turning cooler Sunday and Monday, with highs from the low 70s to the mid 70s. I'm staff meteorologist Jennifer Wojcicki. Right now, it's 70 degrees.
9: July corn down 3/4 at 411, September down 1.5 at 418.5, December down 1.5 at 438. July soybeans down 2.25 at 11/12 3/4, August down 2.5 at 11/18, November down 2.5 at 11/31.5. July Chicago wheat down 3.25 at 583.5, September down 3.5 at 594 3/4, December down 3.5 at 611 1/4. August live cattle up 117 at 242.67, October up 170 at 235.40, December up 187 at 234.70. August feeder cattle up 527 at 359.65, September up 515 at 356.52, October up 507 at 352.80. The Dow is up 929 points at 50,848. With this look at your markets, I'm Kaylin Lair on TFN, the Farm Net.
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4: Ain't

Let us there for Blake Shelton, Let Him In Anyway, here on your Friday morning. I'm Bruce Wayne. I'll be with you through the Trading Post today. That's coming up in the 10 o'clock hour. We'll open up the phone lines at 10:05 and take your calls to buy, sell, trade, or find. If you got something that you want to get on the program, go ahead and be thinking about that so we can get you going as we open up the phone lines in the 10 o'clock hour. Well, right now we got for you, this is Post Malone teaming up with Luke Combs. I got a guy for that here on 103.7 Regional Radio. Hope you're having a great Friday and hope you have a great weekend. We could see quite a bit of rain in here this weekend. We'll have to wait and see.

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1: News. I'm CJ Papa. President Trump calls off another round of powerful strikes in Iran in his bid for peace, but some in Iran are not playing along.
2: The Gulf still remains on edge, waiting to see what happens. U.S. forces reporting shoot it down two one-way Iranian attack drones that were allegedly trying to strike commercial vessels in the Strait of Hormuz.
1: And that's Fox's Max Gordon in Dubai. Iran state media says no agreement is made regarding the nuclear file in the current memorandum, and nuclear talks will take place within a 60-day period after signing. World Cup fever gripping the U.S.
3: A pretty good team. Yeah, I like how they play together. Hopefully we get super, super far.
4: I think we're going to be okay in the group stages. We got a little bit of a tough play with Paraguay.
1: And Stars and Stripes on display tonight, 9 p.m. Eastern in Los Angeles. The game against Paraguay, you can watch it on Fox. 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
5: It is just a few minutes after 8 o'clock here, and we'll get to the news here in just a second. But in the news today, we could see some very heavy rainfall in the area over the weekend. That could lead to some flooding issues, and we've got Mike Stanisek from the McLean County Office of Emergency Management in here with us. Mike, how are you?
6: Great. Good morning, Bruce. Good morning, everybody.
5: Boy, did we have a lot of rain on Sunday, or what?
6: Yes, we did. It's been a wild weather week, hasn't it?
5: And unfortunately, with that rain, the ground is very, very saturated, and we're expecting more rain this weekend. That could lead to some flooding issues we could face very quickly.
6: Yes, indeed. In fact, they're talking about potentially a line of storms beginning to showing up Saturday morning, mid-afternoon, but the main event looks like it's going to be around 7 o'clock, large line of storms, potentially severe, lots of rain.
5: And a lot of people don't think about flooding as a severe weather threat, but it's actually the reason that most people die in severe weather.
6: Exactly, and I think that's with all the rain we've had, as you mentioned, the ground is saturated, the streams are flowing, and they're predicting anywhere from 1 to 4 inches with this round. So it's really important to stay up on the rainfall amounts and where it's occurring.
5: And if we get people out on the river, say the Gasconade River, or out at Bennett this weekend and they're camping, what advice would you give them?
6: Definitely keep aware of the weather and its changing dynamics. Having a weather radio, especially in a location like that, is really critical. And if we do have a severe flooding event occurring, we will definitely be firing the sirens down at Bennett.
5: And that's a blessing out there, the sirens. The few years ago when they had to evacuate, I don't believe they had as many sirens out there.
6: No, there were none. In fact, that recent siren was put in within the last year and a half because of that very reason. So we're fortunate to have that kind of a warning. But again, pay attention to the weather radio, your cell phone, get those Nixel alerts up. Dial that word, Laclede Mo, at 288-8777, and you'll get an alert.
5: And you always hear about people that try to cross flooded low water crossings when flooding is occurring. That's just not a good thing to try to do. I learned that the hard way.
6: Definitely not. Even 6 inches of raging water can push a vehicle off the road, and you don't know what's underneath that water. It could have been washed away already, and you end up not being in a good situation.
5: Yeah, I tried to cross a bridge one time when it was flooded, and I was looking east, and about 30 seconds later, I was looking due west.
6: Yes. Yeah, it's a very quick, scary thing to happen, so it's best just to turn around and don't drown, as we always say.
5: And once again, those weather alerts, you can get those at Lebanon Mo or Laclede Mo. Text that to 888-777. That will get you signed up for the Nixel program. That was a pretty beneficial program this past Sunday.
6: Absolutely, yeah. That worked out very well. That was kind of a quick developing storm, and we didn't have as much warning as we normally would like to see, but the alerts were going off seconds after those sirens went off.
5: And it also seemed like it was a very slow-moving storm.
6: Yes, it was. Yeah, very slow-moving, dumping a lot of rain. So I think tomorrow has a similar type of outlook, especially around 7 o'clock. There may be storms throughout the day, limited number of severe at this point, but still heavy enough to pay attention.
5: And people don't realize that with the ground already saturated, those rivers are going to rise very quickly.
6: Yes, indeed, they will. Streams and rivers and low-lying areas on the roads are going to pop up pretty quick.
5: Any other advice you would give the public, Mike?
6: If you don't have to get out tomorrow night, if it looks like it is raining very hard, it's best just to stay home. But otherwise, be very aware of low water crossing areas that are, you know, typically going to fill up and likely will be filled up.
5: All right, Mike, I believe that's all. I know you got big plans today. We will let you out of here to enjoy those.
6: Thanks a lot, Bruce. Take care, everybody.
5: You are welcome. That is Mike Stanisek from the Laclede County Office of Emergency Management. Folks, keep an eye out for flooding conditions this weekend. Those could happen very quickly.
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7: A man from Lebanon drowned on the Niangua River Wednesday afternoon. The Highway Patrol says the 31-year-old Lebanon man became trapped in a low-head dam near the Big Niangua arm of the Lake of the Ozarks. He was pronounced dead at the scene. A man from Tuscumbia has died after a fire early Wednesday in Miller County. Crews responded to a house fire in the 2000 block of Highway 52 near Tuscumbia. After extinguishing the fire, crews found the body of 62-year-old Thomas Snodgrass inside the rubble. The Missouri Division of Fire Safety is investigating the cause of the fire, but there are no signs of suspicious circumstances. That fire caused significant traffic delays and road closures on Wednesday morning. Missouri State Auditor Scott Fitzpatrick is sounding an alarm that the state is facing a budget crisis. He highlighted the need for immediate action to address deficit spending, urging Governor Mike Kehoe to proactively balance the budget. Despite previous warnings, lawmakers increased general revenue spending, risking a $1.7 billion deficit by fiscal year 2027. Fitzpatrick reports indicate that the general revenue fund will decline from $5.8 billion in 2023 to approximately $600 million by the end of fiscal year 2027, with the reserve depleting by early fiscal 2028. Three former pediatric patients from Heartland Behavioral Health Services in Nevada are suing the facility and its corporate affiliates alleging sexual abuse during their time there. The lawsuit filed in Vernon County Circuit Court includes 18 counts such as vicarious liability and negligent supervision, claiming a failure to protect minors and inadequate staff screening and oversight. The plaintiffs assert they experienced emotional, physical, and psychological injuries, seeking damages exceeding $25,000 and to be determined by a jury. The Laclede County Health Department is offering free flu shots from now until June 30th. No appointments are necessary. Any Laclede County resident can walk in during normal business hours and receive a shot. 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
8: Here's your regional radio KJEL Skyscan forecast. Daytime highs approaching 82. Today, under sunny skies, partly cloudy. Tonight, chance for storms. Lows level off around 65. Cloudy skies. Tomorrow, thunderstorms likely. Highs around 83. Dry and turning cooler Sunday and Monday, with highs from the low 70s to the mid 70s. I'm Staff Meteorologist Jennifer Wojcicki. Right now, it's 69 degrees.
9: July corn is unchanged at 411 and 3 quarters. September down a half at 419 and a half. December down 3 quarters at 438 and 3 quarters. July soybeans down 3 quarters at 1114 and a quarter. August down 1 at 1119 and a half. November down 1 and a half at 1132 and a half. July Chicago wheat down 2.5 at 584 and a quarter. September down 2.75 at 595 and a half. December down 2.75 at 612. August live cattle up 117 at 242.67. October up 170 at 235.40. December up 187 at 234.70. August feeder cattle up 527 at 359.65. September up 515 at 356.52. October up 507 at 352.80. The Dow is up 929 points at 50,848. 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

0: Tucker Wetmore, proving me right here on your Friday morning on 103.7 Regional Radio KJO. The St. Louis Cardinals were going for their longest winning streak of the year yesterday in New York. They were trying to make it 7 games. Let's find out how they did in your Redbird recap.
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2: With Ricky Orton, I'm John Rooney. Yesterday at Citi Field in New York, the Cardinals had 3 home runs in the first 2 innings and a 4-3 lead over the Mets, only to have Soto get a double and score on a hit by Jared Young. Then Juan Soto hit a 7th inning home run that put the Mets over the top in the win, 5-4 for New York.
3: Both starters struggled early, but then they settled down. Bullpens were really good throughout. Jojo Romero just made a mistake to Juan Soto late, and that was the difference in the game.
2: Well, it's the first time in 4 outings for Hunter Dobbins as a Cardinal pitcher. The Cardinals didn't win the game. He got the win against the Reds the last time out, but Dobbins had a big pitch count and was hit hard early.
3: He did not have his best stuff, didn't have his slider. Cardinals did have that offense going early, though. A lot of extra base hits, a 3-home run game. They just needed more.
2: The Cardinals are in Minnesota to open a 3-game series tonight. It'll be Joe Ryan for the Twins against Kyle Leahy of the Cardinals. We're on the air at 6:15. Ricky has the lineups at 7. The first pitch at 7:10.
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1: Fox News, I'm CJ Papa. President Trump calls off another round of powerful strikes in Iran in his bid for peace, but some in Iran are not playing along.
2: The Gulf still remains on edge, waiting to see what happens. U.S. forces reporting shoot it down two one-way Iranian attack drones that were allegedly trying to strike commercial vessels in the Strait of Hormuz.
1: That's Fox's Max Gordon in Dubai. Iran state media says no agreement is made regarding the nuclear file in the current memorandum, and nuclear talks will take place within a 60-day period after signing. World Cup fever gripping the U.S.
3: A pretty good team. Yeah, I like how they play together. Hopefully we get super, super far.
4: 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We got a little bit of a tough play with Paraguay.
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5: A man from Lebanon drowned on the Nyingwa River Wednesday afternoon. The Highway Patrol says the 31-year-old Lebanon man became trapped in a low-head dam near the Big Nyingwa arm of the Lake of the Ozarks. He was pronounced dead at the scene. The Lebanon Park Board has been discussing the idea of putting turf on 10 ballpark infields across the city. Lebanon Parks Director John Shelton told the board during the Wednesday meeting that money for the project has been put into the budget in case the board decides to move forward.
6: Last time we had a little discussion about the turf fields, not a whole lot. I know city council put it in the budget to be able to borrow $2 million if this board would decide to do that. That was not a done deal or anything like that. It's not going around you. Please don't take it that way. But in order to have the ability to borrow that money, it had to be included in this year's budget. So that did not commit you guys to anything. We didn't borrow any money. We didn't do anything. But because of the short time frame, Troy felt like we needed to get it into the city council budget for now. Otherwise, we couldn't do it. So it didn't have anything to do with it. No money spent. No money's borrowed. You guys would still make your decision and then have to go to city council, and they would still have to vote to approve it as well. So no decision is made other than that if the boards decide to do the job, the money is there. If you don't put that money aside, it's really hard for the council to go borrow money when it wasn't in the budget. Does that make sense to everybody? Please don't misunderstand or think that anybody was trying to force you into making a decision. That was not the case at all, okay? It's just to be able to do it if this board would want to do it.
5: Shelton says the money saved over time would offset the cost of the project.
6: So looking at saving $95,000, then when we get tournaments rained out, like so, as you heard Clint say the other day, about six a year, well, that cost us about $20,000 in concessions, about $4,000 in tournament rentals. Based on the numbers that were provided us in average attendance and stuff, probably another $3,500 or so in actual tax revenue. So you're looking at losing about $25,000 to $27,000 there. So if we would change the turf fields, reduce our labor cost, and recover some revenue that would be lost normally, so probably to the tune of about $120,000 to $125,000 is what we would save and recover to offset the cost of the turf.
5: The project would cost the park board around $1.8 million. Work could begin this fall. Once again, the board has not made a final decision on the project. 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
7: Here's your regional radio KJEL Skyscan forecast. Daytime highs approaching 82. Today, under sunny skies, partly cloudy. Tonight, chance for storms. Lows level off around 65. Cloudy skies. Tomorrow, thunderstorms likely. Highs around 83. Dry and turning cooler Sunday and Monday with highs from the low 70s to the mid 70s. I'm staff meteorologist Jennifer Wojcicki. Right now, it's 69 degrees.
8: July corn is unchanged at 411 and 3 quarters. September down a half at 419 and a half. December down 3 quarters at 438 and 3 quarters. July soybeans down 3 quarters at 1114 and a quarter. August down 1 at 1119 and a half. November down 1 and a half at 1132 and a half. July Chicago wheat down 2.5 at 584.25. September down 2.75 at 595.5. December down 2.75 at 612. August live cattle up 117 at 242.67. October up 170 at 235.40. December up 187 at 234.70. August feeder cattle up 527 at 359.65, September up 515 at 356.52, and October up 507 at 352.80. The Dow's up 929 points at 50,848. With the Slugier Markets, I'm Killen Lair on TFN The Farm Net.
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9: Josh Ross getting us going on the backside of the 8 o'clock hour. 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
1: 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It's coming up at 9 o'clock. 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
1: Fox News, I'm Therese Crowley. All over but the shooting and the signing, President Trump says the Iran war is over.
2: They will not only not have, they will not purchase, develop in any way, any shape, in any way, shape, or form, a nuclear weapon.
1: But U.S. reportedly dispatched four U.S. jets for the Vice President Vance Geneva signing, and the U.S. military had to again shoot down Iran attack drones targeting commercial ships. After beautifying Washington for America 250 and the weekend White House cage fight, President Trump's celebration season scarred by a giant etching of 8647 on the National Mall.
3: The Department of Interior is calling this an act of deranged vandalism, with authorities not only trying to figure out who did this, but also what caused the discoloration in the grass.
1: That's Alexandria Hoff. Liftoff on the NASDAQ, Elon Musk's initial public offering of SpaceX stock. 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
4: 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A Camdenton man has been seriously injured in a crash Wednesday night in Camden County. The crash occurred on Meadow Drive as a Cadillac failed to stop at a stop sign, traveled off the road, and struck a tree. The 23-year-old driver was seriously injured and transported to Lake Regional Hospital. A man has been charged after a handgun incident near Benton County. Police responded to an incident across the street from a gas station where an altercation involved a handgun. Ashton Shoemaker of Sedalia has been charged with third-degree domestic assault and unlawful use of a weapon. Lincoln police officers allegedly saw two men in a fight, shoving and pushing each other. The men then started punching each other, and one eventually pulled out a handgun and pointed it at the other's head. After the scene was secured and all the suspects were detained, the police spoke with witnesses of the incident. Police later found surveillance footage of the event that shows Shoemaker pointing the handgun at the man. He is being held in the Benton County Jail with a $10,000 bond. A Waynesville man has been injured in a crash Wednesday afternoon in Pulaski County. The crash occurred on Western Road when a Toyota traveled off the road, struck an embankment, and overturned. The 27-year-old driver was moderately injured and taken to Phelps Health in Rolla. A Jefferson City man has been put in the Cole County Jail for molesting a child. 32-year-old Dakota Benton has been charged with statutory sodomy of a person less than 14 years of age and first-degree child molestation. A victim told their mother they were being molested by Benton since 2019 when he was 10 years old. Benton was considered a family friend, and he would spend time with the victim's family. The victim said the abuse happened around 3 to 4 times a week since he was 11 years old. When questioned about what he did to the victim, Benton allegedly blamed the victim for pursuing him and called the victim clingy. Police officers arrested Dakota Benton on Tuesday, June 9th. A 31-year-old Lebanon man has drowned Wednesday afternoon in Camden County. The man got trapped in a low head dam and drowned when swimming at Niangua River. He was pronounced dead at the scene. Next of kin has been notified. His body was taken by Hedges Scott and Millard Funeral Home in Camdenton. With your KGL 103.7 live and local news break, I'm Riley Davis.
5: Here's your regional radio KJEL Skyscan forecast. Ample sunshine expected today with daytime highs approaching 82. Mainly clear skies. Tonight, slight chance for storms. Lows around 65. Chance for storms. Tomorrow, daytime highs approaching 83. Overcast. Turning cooler Sunday and Monday with highs from the low 70s to the mid 70s. I'm staff meteorologist Jennifer Wojcicki. Currently, it's 74 degrees.
6: July corn up 4 1/4 at 416, September up 4 at 424, December up 3 1/2 at 443. July soybeans up 3 3/4 at 11:18 3/4. August up 3 1/4 at 11:23 3/4. November up 2 1/2 at 11:36 1/2. July Chicago wheat up 6 at 5:92 3/4. September up 5 at 6:03 1/4. December up 5 at 6:19 3/4. August live cattle down 67 cents at 242. October down 60 cents at 234.80. December down 52 cents at 234.17. August feeder cattle down 105 at 358.60. September down 102 at 355.50. October down 107 at 351.72. The Dow was up 51 points at 50,899. With this look at your markets, I'm Kaylin Lair on TFN, the Farm Net.
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K-Joe, let us feel better. Right now, we're going to play some Cardinal Trivia, give you a chance to get your name into the drawing for a pair of tickets we have to give away to a future game in our June Cardinal Trivia contest. If you think you know the answer, you can call 417-588-2233. That is 417-588-2233. Here is the Cardinal Trivia question for today. In 2025, last year, who did the St. Louis Cardinals open the season with? Think you know the answer? 417-588-2233. Who did the Cardinals open the 2025 baseball season against? That is your Cardinal Trivia question today. If you think you know the answer, give me a call. If you're correct, we'll get your name in the drawing for our June Cardinal Trivia tickets. Music on the way for you this hour from Old Dominion. Right now, going back to the 90s. Travis Tritt teaming up with the Eagles, taking it easy here on your Friday morning on 103.7.

Brett Eldridge and The Long Way, congratulations going out to Bill. Bill was able to tell me the correct answer to the Cardinal trivia question today. I asked you, who did the St. Louis Cardinals open the 2025 season with? Well, that would be their opponents tonight. They open the 2025 season with the Minnesota Twins, a three-game series. First game took place March 27th, 2025. The opening series of the 2025 season was between the Cardinals and their opponent tonight, the Minnesota Twins. You can catch the Cardinals tonight right here on 103.7 Regional Radio KGL. Here's one for you right now. This is Colby Cooper here on your Friday morning. We're getting toward the weekend here. This is Excuses on 103.7.

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Well, he's really had a couple of good last years, Zach Toppin. Sounds like the radio here on your Friday morning. Taking a look at celebrity birthdays today, just a few of those. Adriana Lima celebrating her birthday today, turning 45. And actor Dave Franco also celebrating a birthday. Dave Franco is turning 41. It is 76 degrees, coming up on 29 minutes after 9. We have got this one from Old Dominion and Brad Paisley taking us up to the market report here at the bottom of the hour on KJOLE.

0: 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September up 3 1/4 at 4:23 1/4. December up 2 3/4 at 4:42 1/4. July soybeans up 1 1/2 at 11:16.5. August up 1 at 11:21.5. November up 1/2 at 11:34.5. July Chicago wheat up 5 1/4 at 5:92. September up 4 1/2 at 6:02 3/4. December up 4 1/4 at 6:19. August live cattle down 2.17 at 2:40.50. October down 2.25 at 2:33.15. December down 2.05 at 2:32.65. August feeder cattle down 275 at 356.90, September down 262 at 353.90, and October down 265 at 350.15. The Dow's up 207 points at 51,066. With this look at your markets, I'm Kaylin Lair on TFN, the Farm Net.
1: Here's your regional radio KJEL Skyscan forecast. Ample sunshine expected today, with daytime highs approaching 82. Mainly clear skies. Tonight, slight chance for storms. Lows around 65. Chance for storms. Tomorrow, daytime highs approaching 83. Overcast. Turning cooler Sunday and Monday, with highs from the low 70s to the mid 70s. I'm staff meteorologist Jennifer Wojcicki. Currently, it's 74 degrees.
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2: Well, this guy right here is celebrating your birthday today. He is turning 41 years old. We wanted to wish a very special happy birthday today to Chris Young. Here's one of his Drowning on 103.7 KJEL.

Happy 41st birthday there to Chris Young here on 103.7 Regional Radio KJO. Our trading post coming up after news time. We're going to let Blake Shelton and Sugarland take us up to the top of the hour. Here's Sangria.

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1: Fox News, I'm CJ Papa. President Trump pushing back hard on a report out of Iran about the peace deal on Truth Social. He wrote, the terms that Iran leaked to the fake news have nothing to do with the terms that were agreed to in writing. He called it a weak and pathetic statement on having a deal bears no relation to the truth. The opening bell at the NASDAQ earlier. Brings in the debut of SpaceX rocketing onto the platform, the founder Elon Musk.
2: There also have to be things that get you excited about the future.
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2: you can't wait to see what happens next. And that's the future that SpaceX wants to bring to you.
1: And the company says it sold all the shares it made available. 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
3: 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A Lincoln man has been seriously injured in a crash in Benton County early Wednesday morning. The crash occurred on Carpet Barn Road when a car failed to negotiate a curve and ran off the road. They then struck a steel fence. The 52-year-old driver was seriously injured and taken to University Hospital. The Lebanon Park Board has been discussing the idea of putting turf on 10 ballpark infields across the city. Lebanon Parks Director John Shelton told the board during their Wednesday meeting that money for the project has been put into the budget in case the board decides to move forward.
4: Last time we had a little discussion about the turf fields, not a whole lot. I know City Council put it in the budget to be able to borrow $2 million if this board would decide to do that. That was not a done deal or anything like that. It's not going around you. Please don't take it that way. But in order to have the ability to borrow that money, it had to be included in this year's budget. So that did not commit you guys to anything. We didn't borrow any money. We didn't do anything. But because of the short time frame, Troy felt like we needed to get it into the City Council budget for now. Otherwise, we couldn't do it. So it didn't have anything to do with it. No money spent, no money's borrowed. You guys would still make your decision and then have to go to City Council, and they would still have to vote to approve it as well. So no decision is made other than that if the boards decide to do the job, the money is there. If you don't put that money aside, it's really hard for the council to go borrow money when it wasn't in the budget. Does that make sense to everybody? Please don't misunderstand or think that anybody was trying to force you into making a decision. That was not the case at all, okay? It's just to be able to do it if this board would want to do it.
3: Shelton says money saved over time would offset the cost of the project.
4: So looking at saving $95,000, then when we get tournaments rained out, like as you heard Clint say the other day, about six a year, well, that cost us about $20,000 in concessions, about $4,000 in tournament rentals, based on the numbers that were provided us in average attendance and stuff, probably another $3,500 or so in actual tax revenue. So you're looking at losing about $25,000 to $27,000 there. So if we would change the turf fields, reduce our labor cost, and recover some revenue that would be lost normally, so probably to the tune of about $120,000 to $125,000 is what we would save and recover to offset the cost of the turf.
3: The project would cost the park board around $1.8 million. Work could begin this fall. Once again, the board has not made a final decision on the project. With your KJEL 103.7 live and local news break, I'm Riley Davis.
5: Here's your regional radio KJEL Skyscan forecast. Ample sunshine expected today with daytime highs approaching 82. Mainly clear skies. Tonight, slight chance for storms. Lows around 65. Chance for storms. Tomorrow, daytime highs approaching 83. Overcast. Turning cooler Sunday and Monday with highs from the low 70s to the mid 70s. I'm staff meteorologist Jennifer Wojcicki. Right now, 78.
6: July corn up 3 1/4 at 4:15. September up 3 1/4 at 4:23 1/4. December up 3 at 4:42 1/2. July soybeans up 3/4 at 11:15 3/4. August unchanged at 11:20 1/2. November down 1/2 at 11:33 1/2. July Chicago wheat up 2 1/2 at 5:89 1/4. September up 2 at 600 1/4. December up 1 3/4 at 6:16 1/2. August live cattle down 4 at 238.67. October down 375 at 231.65. December down 337 at 231.32. August feeder cattle down 430 at 355.35. September down 440 at 352.12. And October down 432 at 348.47. The Dow's up 454 points at 51,303. With this look at your markets, I'm Kaylin Lair. On TFN, the Farm Net.
7: 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Who wants to be the first one on the Trading Post program today? Well, people might be a little bit busy out there this morning. 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Still looking for caller one here, folks. 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There we go. 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
10: 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This is a casual meeting just to get together, to get to know who each other, get to know each other, and find out about future meetings or plan future meetings. If you have any questions, my number is 417-588-9623.
7: And that is caller number three. 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There will also be an amputee support group meeting Saturday at the Lebanon and Laclede County Library. For information, call 417-588-9623. Caller three, looking for a drum throne. And they're also having the amputee support group meeting Saturday at the Lebanon and Laclede County Library, 417-588-9623. Caller 4, you are on Trading Post.
11: Yes, I have a hospital bed with two motors for $50. I live south of Lebanon. My phone number is 417-322-5712.
7: And that is caller four. Caller number four, they've got a hospital bed with a couple of motors. More information on that, 417-322-5712. Caller four, the hospital bed with the couple of motors with it at 417-322-5712. Looking for caller 5 here, 588-2233, 588-2234, outside Lebanon at 1-800-457-2233. We will get to caller number 5 coming up for you after this.
12: It's that time of the year again. The boys of summer are hitting the diamond for the 2026 season, and you'll always know when, where, and who your St. Louis Cardinals are playing with your trusty Cardinals Pocket Schedule from 103.7 Regional Radio KGEL. 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Cardinal baseball this year brought to you by Henderson Heating and Cooling, Lake Regional Hospitals and Clinics, SNS Recycling, EconoLift, Laclede Mutual Insurance, and by HMI Fireplace Shop. 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
7: 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Who wants to be the next person on the Trading Post program? It's brought to you each Friday morning in the 10 o'clock hour by Missouri Farm Bureau Insurance Agent Jim Anthony in Laclede and Dallas Counties. So far today, we had a hover-around mobility chair from caller 1 at 573-201-6837. Caller 2 had the AR scope attachment, the 2000 Chevy Equinox loaded with leather seats at 417-532-9346. Caller 3 is looking for a drum throne, and they're also having an amputee support group meeting on Saturday at the Lebanon Laclede County Library. Information on that, 417-588-9623. And caller 4 had the hospital bed at 417-322-5712. Well, who wants to be caller 5? If you've got something you want to buy, sell, trade, or find, we've given you the opportunity to do that here. Every Friday morning, we open up our phone lines and take your calls if there's something that you want to get on the show. Here is caller 5. Caller 5, you are on Trading Post.
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7: 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We'll be happy to take your call here and help you find what you're looking for or sell the items that you no longer need. 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
16: Hello, this is Pastor Ellen Martin from the First Congregational Church here in Lebanon, Missouri. The scripture this week is from Matthew chapter 9, verses 7 through 9. As you go, proclaim the good news. The kingdom of heaven has come near. Cure the sick, raise the dead, cleanse the lepers, and cast out demons. You received without payment, give without payment. Jesus is sending the 12 out with some basic instructions. He wants them to preach the gospel, the good news of Jesus Christ, who would bring salvation to the entire world. He even describes this as the very kingdom of heaven coming near. We speak of the kingdom, we pray for the kingdom, and we look forward to the kingdom of God, and here is Jesus telling the disciples that it has already come near. But we may wonder how. How has it come near? The answer may come from what Jesus instructs them to do. Everything he asks of them is not to prove how important they are or how holy they are. It isn't to prove who Jesus is either. It's to point to God and all that God is doing out of compassion and love. We can get so caught up in hearing about a miracle that we lose track of what he's trying to tell us from them. It isn't telling us we are more special or even more needy than someone else. I think it's reminding us that God is with us and loves us. God's love and grace through Jesus Christ is the good news. Jesus reminds them before they can become show-offs that they didn't pay for God's grace, so all they do should be done at no cost either. We can get so carried away thinking we're important. We forget the price that was already paid for us through Christ. All that we are to do as disciples is to love God and love others. When we do, we are pointing to God. We may not be asked to cure the sick or perform other miracles, but we can help heal a broken spirit. Perhaps when we do, someone will feel the kingdom coming near. Have a great week and stop to feel God's presence around you.
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7: And we are back here on the Trading Post. We've got Caller 6 on the line here. Caller 6, you are on.
17: Is that me?
7: That is you.
17: Okay. Sir, I have something I'd like to put on there. I lost my checkbook a couple of days ago. It was in a black cover, checkbook cover. If someone finds that, I appreciate it if they call me and I'll meet with them. And my name is Mark, last name is Kontos, K-O-N-T-O-S, and my phone number is 417-650-0628. I'd sure appreciate it if they let me know if they find it.
7: And do you have about any idea where you might have lost it at?
17: No, just somewhere here, probably here in Lebanon someplace. I'm not sure where.
7: All right, that is caller number 6, and caller number 6, they have lost their checkbook. It has a black cover on it under the name Mark Kontos. If you find that, Mark would really like to have that back. Give him a call at 417-650-0628. That's caller number 6, a lost checkbook with a black cover. It'll have the name Mark Kontos, and you can reach Mark at 417-650-0628 if you happen to run across that checkbook. We are looking for caller number 7 now, 588-2233, 588-2234, or 1-800-457-2233. Give us a call if you would like to get on the Trading Post program today. It's brought to you every Friday morning in the 10 o'clock hour by Missouri Farm Bureau Insurance Agent Jim Anthony in Laclede and Dallas Counties. And if you ever have a question about something you heard on the program, you can always give us a call here. 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You can find the Trading Post list on there. Even if it's something that you heard a couple of weeks ago, we put the date on there and you can go back and check and find the specific information you are looking for. We'll get to caller number 7 coming up after this.
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12: 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I'll ask a Cardinal trivia question and then take the first correct caller with the answer and get you registered for Cardinal tickets and maybe even some Cardinal swag. 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Cardinal trivia starts March 27th on 103.7 Regional Radio KJL. Don't miss out on your chance to win a pair of tickets to baseball heaven. 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
7: Here we are back here on the Trading Post. We've got our sponsor, Missouri Farm Bureau Insurance Agent Jim Anthony in Laclede and Dallas Counties. Jim, how are you this morning?
19: I'm doing well, Bruce. I'm out on a beautiful farm, and that's my favorite place to be. So I'm getting an opportunity to go around and get some pictures of some buildings, and it's just a good day to be out in the Missouri Ozarks.
7: I tell you, it is a beautiful day, much beautifuler, more beautiful anyway, than it was on Sunday. Man, those storms, they were strong Sunday night.
19: Yeah, you know, and that's the key right now. Many people, you know, here I am doing buildings. We're just recapping a farm we already insure to make sure we have enough insurance on their buildings and take care of that, because let's be honest, it's storm season, and oftentimes you can get caught to where you don't have near enough coverage, and that's what we're wanting to protect against today.
7: And it doesn't take a lot of hail or very big hail to completely ruin the roof on a building.
19: No, that's exactly right, Bruce. And, you know, what we try to reiterate is it's your property, which is your stack of money, and if it's important to you to protect that, it's certainly important to us.
7: Do you have big plans for the weekend, Jim?
19: You know, I don't really, and that's my favorite way to be. I'll probably end up at the river somewhere of a night with a catfish pole in my hand, and of a day I'll probably be doing what I'm doing today, out on a farm somewhere, probably my own.
7: Well, that sounds like a pretty good day, a pretty good weekend to me.
19: Yeah, it is, Bruce. But listen, we're here today, and if you need farm coverage or a house in town, autos, life, health, listen, we want to be there for you, and we want to reach out to you and let you know that we will be available, and we have people there in Buffalo and Lebanon every day, 5 days a week, Monday through Friday, 8:30 to 5. We want to be there for you, and if you're not sure about the coverage you have or during this last hailstorm, if you got bad news that your company wasn't going to cover you well, today's the day. Give us a call.
7: And it's never a good day to find out that you're not as covered as you thought you were.
19: No, we've had several of those in the last couple weeks. So, you know, today's the day. If you want to know, usually we can do something over the phone. But if I need to come out there, I'd be glad to.
7: And, Jim, how can they get a hold of you?
19: 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I have four agents that work with me, and we will get your numbers back, and we will get you taken care of.
7: Jim, you enjoy your weekend, and we will talk to you next Friday.
19: Have a wonderful day, Bruce.
7: You do the same. 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Like he said, if it's important to you, it's important to them. 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Looks like that is just about going to wrap it up today. 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
2: July corn up 4 1/4 at 416, September up 4 at 424, December up 3 3/4 at 443 1/4. July soybeans up 3 at 1118, August up 2 1/2 at 1123, November up 1 1/2 at 1135 1/2. July Chicago wheat up 4 3/4 at 591 1/2, September up 4 at 602 1/4, December up 3 3/4 at 618 1/2. August live cattle down 262 at 240.05, October down 257 at 232.82, December down 227 at 232.42. August feeder cattle down 277 at 356.87, September down 260 at 353.92, and October down 285 at 349.95. The Dow is up 539 points at 51,387. With this look at your markets, I'm Kaylin Lair on TFN, the Farm Net.
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4: Here's your regional radio KJEL Skyscan forecast. Ample sunshine expected today with daytime highs approaching 82. Mainly clear skies. Tonight, slight chance for storms. Lows around 65. Chance for storms. Tomorrow, daytime highs approaching 83. Overcast. Turning cooler Sunday and Monday with highs from the low 70s to the mid 70s. I'm staff meteorologist Jennifer Wojcicki. Right now, 78.
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Haley Witters on 103.7. You know, it is National Jerky Day. I guess I consider beef jerky, but maybe you eat some turkey jerky. I don't know. What's your favorite jerky out there? I don't like it too spicy. I don't like it too hard, which will tear your teeth out, but I do like a good jerky. I got Jackson Dean on the way. Make the liar.

is Jake Owen on 103.7. New country for the Ozarks. Hope your day's rolling along for you already this morning and moving on the way you wanted to. I got Matt Cooper on the way with Highs and Lows. 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
1: News. I'm Therese Crowley. After President Trump declared we ended the war with Iran pending a signed deal, the first positive public word from Iran, Foreign Minister Arachi posting the Islamabad memo of understanding has never been closer. Pending its finalization, the media should refrain from entering speculation about its content. After President Trump complained that Iran had leaked bogus details to the fake news. Liftoff on the NASDAQ, Elon Musk's initial public offering of SpaceX stock at $135 a share.
2: Can't wait to see what happens next. And that's the future that SpaceX wants to bring to you.
1: SpaceX sold all half billion shares. JFK Airport Terminal 4 in New York reopened after a passenger told an airline worker she had a bomb in her bag. She was arrested. Terminal 4 departures shut down for a bomb squad sweep. All clear. 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
0: 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Here's this hour's news update with Bruce Wayne.
3: 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Regional Radio News has results for several area school districts. 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Laclede County C5 submitted 12 buses at 91.7% approval rate, with 8.3% defective. Laclede County R1 submitted 16 buses and got a 75% approval rate, with 18.8% rated as defective. 6.2% were rated as unsafe and taken out of service. Camdenton R3 submitted 78 buses with a 97.4% approval rating, and 2.6% were rated as defective. Dallas County R1 in Buffalo submitted 33 buses with a 90.9% approval rate, 9.1% were rated as defective. Gasconade C4 submitted 5 buses, 20% were rated as safe, 60% were rated as defective, and 20% were deemed unsafe and taken out of service. Trends show that rural districts have a significantly higher number of buses that are rated as defective or unsafe compared to urban areas, though some rural districts across the state did receive a 100% approval rating. A Nava man is facing charges of second-degree assault of a special victim, endangering the welfare of a child, creating a substantial risk of second-degree robbery, and tampering with a motor vehicle after an incident in Douglas County on June 9th. Officers were called shortly before 10 p.m. to a residence on A Highway for a physical altercation between two males. While responding, deputies received a second call saying the homeowner was possibly having a heart attack due to the altercation. Upon arrival, deputies found 19-year-old Tremaine Courtney, who dates the victim's granddaughter. Courtney allegedly became abusive to the woman, so the grandfather intervened. Officers took Tremaine Courtney into custody for that assault. He's being held in the Douglas County Jail in Ava on a $25,000 bond. A man from Tuscumbia has died after a fire early Wednesday in Miller County. Crews responded to a house fire in the 2000 block of Highway 52 near Tuscumbia. After extinguishing the fire, crews found the body of 62-year-old Thomas M. Snodgrass inside the rubble. The Missouri Division of Fire Safety is investigating the cause of the fire, but there are no signs of suspicious circumstances. That fire caused significant traffic delays and road closures on Wednesday morning. 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
4: Here's your regional radio KJEL Skyscan forecast. Ample sunshine expected today, with daytime highs approaching 82. Mainly clear skies tonight, slight chance for storms, lows around 65. Chance for storms tomorrow, daytime highs approaching 83, overcast. Turning cooler Sunday and Monday, with highs from the low 70s to the mid 70s. I'm staff meteorologist Jennifer Wojcicki. Right now, 80.
5: 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July corn up 4 1/4 at 416. September up 4 at 424. December up 3 3/4 at 443 1/4. July soybeans up 3 at 1118. August up 2 1/2 at 1123. November up 1 1/2 at 1135 1/2. July Chicago wheat up 4 3/4 at 591 1/2. September up 4 at 602 1/4. December up 3 3/4 at 618 1/2. August live cattle down 262 at 240.05. October down 257 at 232.82. December down 227 at 232.42. August feeder cattle down 277 at 356.87. September down 260 at 353.92. And October down 285 at 349.95. The Dow is up 539 points at 51,387. With this look at your markets, I'm Kaylin Lair on TFN, the Farm Net.
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Tucker Wetmore with Brunette on 103.7 New Country for the Ozarks. Hey, if you're just tuning in, this is Jamie Lee. I'm going to be with you till about 2 o'clock. Got some more great country music for you. Right now, I got Kelsey Ballerini.

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0: 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Stick around for Kelsey Hart. It's coming up with fireworks.
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There was fireworks. I got Tyler Hubbard on his way. You know, it's National Peanut Butter Cookie Day. 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I don't like soft cookies. 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

Tomorrow I'm gonna leave here. 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And tomorrow

0: July, corn up 2¾ at 414½. September up 2¾ at 422¾. December up 2½ at 442. July soybeans up 1¾ at 1116¾. August up 1 at 1121½. November up 0.5 at 1134½. July Chicago wheat up 1½ at 588¼. September up 1 at 599¼. December up 1 at 615¾. August live cattle down 207 at 240.60. October down 185 at 233.55. December down 175 at 232.95. August feeder cattle down 222 at 357.42. September down 205 at 354.47. And October down 197 at 350.82. The Dow's up 289 points at 51,137. With this look at your markets, I'm Keelan Lair on TFN, the Farm Net.
1: Hello, this is Pastor Ellen Martin from the First Congregational Church here in Lebanon, Missouri. The scripture this week is from Matthew chapter 9, verses 7 through 9. As you go, proclaim the good news. The kingdom of heaven has come near. Cure the sick, raise the dead, cleanse the lepers, and cast out demons. You received without payment, give without payment. Jesus is sending the 12 out with some basic instructions. He wants them to preach the gospel, the good news of Jesus Christ, who would bring salvation to the entire world. He even describes this as the very kingdom of heaven coming near. We speak of the kingdom, we pray for the kingdom, and we look forward to the kingdom of God, and here is Jesus telling the disciples that it has already come near. But we may wonder how. How has it come near? The answer may come from what Jesus instructs them to do. Everything he asks of them is not to prove how important they are or how holy they are. It isn't to prove who Jesus is either. It's to point to God and all that God is doing out of compassion and love. We can get so caught up in hearing about a miracle that we lose track of what he's trying to tell us from them. It isn't telling us we are more special or even more needy than someone else. I think it's reminding us that God is with us and loves us. God's love and grace through Jesus Christ is the good news. Jesus reminds them before they can become show-offs that they didn't pay for God's grace, so all they do should be done at no cost either. We can get so carried away thinking we're important. We forget the price that was already paid for us through Christ. All that we are to do as disciples is to love God and love others. When we do, we are pointing to God. We may not be asked to cure the sick or perform other miracles, but we can help heal a broken spirit. Perhaps when we do, someone will feel the kingdom coming near. Have a great week and stop to feel God's presence around you.
2: Here's your regional radio KJEL Skyscan forecast. Ample sunshine expected today with daytime highs approaching 82. Mainly clear skies. Tonight, slight chance for storms. Lows around 65. Chance for storms. Tomorrow, daytime highs approaching 83. Overcast. Turning cooler Sunday and Monday with highs from the low 70s to the mid 70s. I'm staff meteorologist Jennifer Wojcicki. Right now, 80.
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0: Have y'all had lunch yet? It's about lunchtime, I think. Maybe you've had it, maybe you haven't, but I'm starting to get a little hungry. 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
1: News. I'm Gianna DeLosi. Elon Musk is taking SpaceX public, marking a major day for Wall Street.
2: If people had told me this was going to happen, I was like, man, you must be smoking some really good crack. Because I think this company's going to fail.
1: Musk could become the first trillionaire. A UFC event scheduled to take place at the White House on Sunday, marking the president's 80th birthday. But a not-so-happy birthday wish was burned into the grass.
3: The U.S. Park Service say that markings reading 8647 were discovered around 11:30 yesterday afternoon in the west side of the Washington Monument. 47 being a reference to President Trump, and 86, that is often noted as slang for getting rid of something.
1: It's Fox's Alexandria Hoff. This comes months following former FBI Director James Comey's indictment for posting a photo with a similar message on the beach with seashells. 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
0: 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Here's this hour's news update with Bruce Wayne.
4: The Lebanon Park Board has been discussing the idea of putting turf on 10 ballpark infields across the city. Lebanon Parks Director John Shelton told the Park Board during their Wednesday meeting that money for the project has been put into the budget in case the board decides to move forward.
5: Last time we had a little discussion about the turf fields, not a whole lot. I know City Council put it in the budget to be able to borrow $2 million if this board would decide to do that. That was not a done deal or anything like that. It's not going around. Please don't take it that way. But in order to have the ability to borrow that money, it had to be included in this year's budget. So that did not commit you guys to anything. We didn't borrow any money. We didn't do anything. But because of the short time frame, Troy felt like we needed to get it into the city council budget for now. Otherwise, we couldn't do it. So it didn't have anything to do with it. No money spent. No money's borrowed. You guys would still make your decision and then have to go to city council, and they would still have to vote to approve it as well. So no decision is made other than that if the boards decide to do the job, the money is there. If you don't put that money aside, it's really hard for the council to go borrow money when it wasn't in the budget. Does that make sense to everybody? Please don't misunderstand or think that anybody was trying to force you into making a decision. That was not the case at all, okay? It's just to be able to do it if this board would want to do it.
4: Shelton says money saved over time would offset the cost of the project.
5: So looking at saving $95,000, then when we get tournaments rained out, like so, as you heard Clint say the other day, about six a year, well, that cost us about $20,000 in concessions, about $4,000 in tournament rentals, based on the numbers that were provided us in average attendance and stuff, probably another $3,500 or so in actual tax revenue. So you're looking at losing about $25,000 to $27,000 there. So if we would change the turf fields, reduce our labor cost, and recover some revenue that would be lost normally, so probably to the tune of about $120,000 to $125,000 is what we would save and recover to offset the cost of the turf.
4: That project would cost the park board around $1.8 million. Work could begin this fall. Once again, the board has not made a final decision on the project. A Jefferson City man is in the Cole County Jail for allegedly molesting a child. 32-year-old Dakota Benton has been charged with statutory sodomy of a person less than 14 years of age and first-degree child molestation. A victim told their mother they were being molested by Benton since 2019 when he was 10 years old. Benton was considered a family friend and would spend time with the victim's family. The victim said the abuse happened around 3 to 4 times a week since he was 11 years old. When questioned about what he did to the victim, Benton allegedly blamed the victim for pursuing him and called the victim clingy. Police arrested Dakota Benton on June 9th. With your regional radio KJL 103.7 live and local news break, I'm Bruce Wayne. 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Service for 64-year-old Teresa Lynn Elliott will be Saturday at 1 at First Assembly of God Church in Camdenton. 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Service for 66-year-old Thomas R. Tom Burns will be Thursday from 3 to 6 at Hedges Scott Millard Funeral Home in Eldon. Memorials can be made in his memory to Gateway Industries of Eldon through the funeral home. Graveside service and full military honors for 72-year-old Waynesboro resident William Bill Chester Peterson will be at 11 a.m. Monday in Missouri Veterans Cemetery in Waynesville. Visitation will begin at noon. Service under the direction of Memorial Chapels and Crematory of Waynesville, St. Robert, and Richland. 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
6: Here's your regional radio KJEL Skyscan forecast. Ample sunshine expected today with daytime highs approaching 82. Mainly clear skies. Tonight, slight chance for storms. Lows around 65. Chance for storms. Tomorrow, daytime highs approaching 83. Overcast. Turning cooler Sunday and Monday with highs from the low 70s to the mid 70s. I'm staff meteorologist Jennifer Wojcicki. Right now, it's 81 degrees.
4: 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The St. Louis Cardinals were going for their longest winning streak of the year. A win on Thursday would have made it a 7-game winning streak. However, they came up a run short in their quest to sweep the New York Mets in the Big Apple. The Mets win on Thursday afternoon by a final of 5-4. St. Louis starter Hunter Dobbins went 4 1/3 innings, giving up 7 hits, 3 runs, 3 earned runs. He walked none, struck out 5, and allowed 2 home runs. That dropped his ERA to 3.63 on the year. Reliever Justin Brule came in and pitched 1/3 of an inning, allowing 2 hits, 1 run, 1 earned run. He walked none, struck out 1, did not allow a home run. George Soriano pitched the next inning in 1/3, allowing no hits, no runs, no earned runs. He walked none, struck out 1, did not allow a home run. St. Louis reliever Jojo Romero picked up the loss on Wednesday, dropping his record to 0-2. He went an inning and 1/3, allowing 1 hit, 1 run, 1 earned run. He walked none, struck out 1, and allowed 1 home run. Gordon Graceffo pitched the final 2/3 of an inning, allowing no hits, no runs, no earned runs. He walked none and struck out 1 and did not allow a home run. Offensively for the Cardinals on Thursday, catcher Jimmy Crooks had 1 hit in 4 plate appearances with 2 RBIs and 1 home run. Left fielder Lars Nootbaar was 2-for-4 on Thursday with 1 RBI and 1 home run. Alec Burleson went 1-for-4 at the plate with 1 RBI and 1 home run. Brooks Raley picked up the win for the Mets, improving his record to 2-1. He pitched 1 inning, did not allow a hit, no runs, no earned runs. He walked 1 and struck out 1 and did not allow a home run. The Cardinals were 1-for-5 with runners in scoring position on Thursday and left 5 men on base. That loss dropped the Cardinals' record to 37 wins and 29 losses on the year. They're 4 games behind the Milwaukee Brewers in second place in the National League Central Division. The Cardinals look to start another win streak tonight. They will be in Minneapolis to take on the Twins. Pregame gets underway at 6:15 here on 103.7 Regional Radio KJO with a 7:10 first pitch. The Cardinals also play Minnesota Saturday and Sunday. Those games, the pregame gets underway at 12:15, and they will have a 1:10 first pitch on Saturday and Sunday. The Kansas City Royals wrapped up a series with the Texas Rangers on a Thursday afternoon. The Rangers win the finale of that series at a score of 4-2. Kansas City starter Michael Wacha took the loss, dropping his record to 4-5 on the year. He went 7 innings, allowing 9 hits, 4 runs, 4 earned runs. He walked 1, struck out 2, and allowed 1 home run. Reliever Beck Way pitched the final 2 innings for the Royals. He allowed allowed two hits, no runs, no earned runs. He walked none and struck out four and did not allow a home run. That loss dropped the Royals to 28 wins and 41 losses on the year. They're currently in last place in the American League Central Division, 9 games behind the Chicago White Sox. The Royals look to get back on the winning track tonight. They will be in Houston to open a 3-game series against the Astros. That game gets underway at 7:10. In minor league baseball on Thursday, the Amarillo Sod Poodles pick up a 13-4 victory over the Springfield Cardinals. That dropped the Cardinals' record to 26-33 for the first half of the season. It's game 4 of their 6-game series coming up tonight. That game gets underway at 7:05, and they will take on the Sod Poodles at 6:35 on Saturday and 6:05 on Sunday before enjoying a Monday off. Then the Springfield Cardinals will travel to Wichita to take on the Wind Surge. The NBA Finals will continue on Saturday from San Antonio. It'll be the Knicks and the Spurs at 7:30 on Saturday night on ABC. San Antonio currently a 5.5-point favorite in that contest. New York just 1 win away from their first NBA championship since 1973. They lead that series 3-1. If a Game 6 is necessary, that will take place on Tuesday in New York at 7:30. If the NBA Finals go the full 7 games, that game will be scheduled for Friday, June 19th at 7:30 from San Antonio. The NHL playoffs continued on Thursday night from Carolina, and the Hurricanes picked up a 4-2 victory over the Las Vegas Golden Knights. That win puts Carolina 1 win away from raising the Stanley Cup. They lead the Golden Knights 3-2. Game 6 of the Stanley Cup Finals coming your way from Las Vegas, where the Golden Knights will host the Hurricanes on a Sunday night at 7 o'clock. If a Game 7 is necessary, that would take place on Wednesday, June 17th in Carolina. In WNBA action from Thursday night in the Commissioner's Cup Series, it took an extra 5 minutes, an overtime victory for the Indiana Fever as they knock off the Chicago Sky at home last night, 114-106. The New York Liberty pick up a road win over the Atlanta Dream, 104-90. The Dallas Wings defeated the Phoenix Mercury in Dallas, 85-70. The Las Vegas Aces go on the road to beat the Portland Fire, 105-89. Just 2 games on the schedule tonight. The Toronto Tempo will be on the road in Washington to take on the Mystics, and the Golden State Valkyries will be on the road. They will go to Seattle to take on the Storm. The 2026 World Cup got underway on Thursday with a pair of matches. In the first match, it was Mexico defeating South Africa 2-0, and South Korea defeated Czechia 2-1. Matches for today at 2 o'clock, you can check out Canada taking on Bosnia-Herzegovina, and the United States makes their debut tonight at 8 o'clock. You can find them taking on Paraguay. Several World Cup matches also scheduled to take place on Saturday and Sunday. 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
7: 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Let's take a look at the cash cattle market report. A few bids are now on the table in Kansas, Nebraska, and Iowa, but they continue to be passed. Some live asking prices in Nebraska are around $260. Significant trade volume will likely be delayed until sometime later today. Yesterday, bids were noted at $253 in parts of the South and $260 in parts of Nebraska. The bids in Kansas and Texas were well below asking prices at $258, and asking prices in the North were very elusive. Beef cutouts are mixed at midday, with choice down 10 cents at $393.11 based on 41 loads, and select up 73 cents at $373.98 based on 5 loads. Over on the mercantile, August live cattle down 197 at 240.70, October down 167 at 233.72, and December down 155 at 233.15. August feeder cattle down 207 at 357.57, September down 182 at 354.70, and October down 170 at 351.10. Let's take a look at the Cash Hog Market Report. The Eastern Corn Belt is unavailable due to confidentiality. The Western Corn Belt is at 96.12. Iowa, Minnesota is at 96.12. The National Cash Hog Average is down 334 at 94.26, an average range of 91 to 97. Over on the Mercantile, July lean hogs up 62 cents at 97.25, August up 15 cents at 96.05, and October up 10 cents at 81.17. Taking a look at the grain futures on the Chicago Board of Trade, July corn up 1.5 at 4.13 1/4, September up 1 3/4 at 4.21 3/4, December up 1 3/4 at 4.41 1/4. July soybeans down 1 1/4 at 11.13 3/4, August down 1 3/4 at 11.18 3/4, November down 2 at 11.32. July Chicago wheat up 1/2 at 5.87 1/4, September unchanged at 5.98 1/4, December unchanged at 6.14 3/4. The Dow's up 330 points at 51,178. With this look at your markets, I'm Kaylin Lair on TFN, the Farm Net.
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1: News. I'm Gianna DeLosi. Elon Musk is taking SpaceX public, marking a major day for Wall Street.
2: If people had told me this was going to happen, I was like, man, you must be smoking some really good crack. Because I think this company's going to fail.
1: Musk could become the first trillionaire. A UFC event scheduled to take place at the White House on Sunday, marking the president's 80th birthday. But a not-so-happy birthday wish was burned into the grass.
3: The U.S. Park Service say that markings reading 8647 were discovered around 11:30 yesterday afternoon in the west side of the Washington Monument. 47 being a reference to President Trump, and 86, that is often noted as slang for getting rid of something.
1: It's Fox's Alexandria Hoff. This comes months following former FBI Director James Comey's indictment for posting a photo with a similar message on the beach with seashells. 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
4: A man from Lebanon drowned on the Nangwa River Wednesday afternoon. The Highway Patrol says the 31-year-old Lebanon man became trapped in a low-head dam near the Big Nangwa arm of the Lake of the Ozarks. He was pronounced dead at the scene. A man from Tuscumbia has died after a fire early Wednesday in Miller County. Crews responded to a house fire in the 2000 block of Highway 52 near Tuscumbia. After extinguishing the fire, crews found the body of 62-year-old Thomas Snodgrass inside the rubble. The Missouri Division of Fire Safety is investigating the cause of the fire, but there are no signs of suspicious circumstances. That fire caused significant traffic delays and road closures on Wednesday morning. Missouri State Auditor Scott Fitzpatrick is sounding an alarm that the state is facing a budget crisis. He highlighted the need for immediate action to address deficit spending, urging Governor Mike Kehoe to proactively balance the budget. Despite previous warnings, lawmakers increased general revenue spending, risking a $1.7 billion deficit by fiscal year 2027. Fitzpatrick reports indicate that the general revenue fund will decline from $5.8 billion in 2023 to approximately $600 million by the end of fiscal year 2027, with the reserve depleting by early fiscal 2028. Three former pediatric patients from Heartland Behavioral Health Services in Nevada are suing the facility and its corporate affiliates, alleging sexual abuse during their time there. The lawsuit filed in Vernon County Circuit Court includes 18 counts, such as vicarious liability and negligent supervision, claiming a failure to protect minors and inadequate staff screening and oversight. The plaintiffs assert they experienced emotional, physical, and psychological injuries, seeking damages exceeding $25,000 and to be determined by a jury. The Laclede County Health Department is offering free flu shots from now until June 30th. No appointments are necessary. Any Laclede County resident can walk in during normal business hours and receive a shot. 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
5: Here's your regional radio KJEL Skyscan forecast. Ample sunshine expected today, with daytime highs approaching 82. Mainly clear skies tonight, slight chance for storms, lows around 65. Chance for storms tomorrow, daytime highs approaching 83, overcast. Turning cooler Sunday and Monday, with highs from the low 70s to the mid 70s. I'm staff meteorologist Jennifer Wojcicki. Right now, it's 81 degrees.
6: Let's take a look at the cash cattle market report. A few bids are now on the table in Kansas, Nebraska, and Iowa, but they continue to be passed. Some live asking prices in Nebraska are around 260. Significant trade volume will likely be delayed until sometime later today. Yesterday, bids were noted at 253 in parts of the South and 260 in parts of Nebraska. The bids in Kansas and Texas were well below asking prices of 258, and asking prices in the North were very elusive. Beef cutouts are mixed at midday, with choice down 10 cents at $3.93.11 based on 41 loads, and select up 73 cents at $3.73.98 based on 5 loads. Over on the mercantile, August live cattle down 165 at $2.41.02, October down 150 at $2.33.90, December down 145 at $2.33.25. August feeder cattle down 190 at $3.57.75, September down 175 at $3.54.77, and October down 160 at $3.51.20. Let's take a look at the cash hog market report. The Eastern Corn Belt is unavailable due to confidentiality. The Western Corn Belt is at 96.12. Iowa, Minnesota is at 96.12. The national cash hog average is down 334 at 94.26, an average range of 91 to 97. Over on the mercantile, July lean hogs up 72 cents at 97.35, August up 45 cents at 96.35, and October up 30 cents at 81.37. July corn up 2 1/4 at 4.14, September up 2 1/4 at 4.22 1/4, December up 2 1/4 at 4.41 3/4. July soybeans down 1/2 at 11.14 1/2, August down 1/2 at 11.20, November down 1 1/4 at 11.32 3/4. July Chicago wheat up 1 1/4 at 5.88, September up 3/4 at 5.99, December up 1/2 at 6.15 1/4. The Dow's up 395 points at 51,244. With the Secure Markets, I'm Kaylin Lair on TFN, the Farm Net.
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It's Josh Ross on KJEL 103.7. Tell you what, y'all think about the weekend? I know I sure am. I got some fun stuff coming up, and I cannot wait. I'll have to tell y'all about it when I'm back this weekend. Old Dominion is up for you now. Coming home.

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0: You just heard from the birthday girl right there, Ashley Cook. Her birthday's today. Happy birthday, Ashley. Hope you have a great day. She's turning 29 today. 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
0: Have y'all noticed that humidity out there? I'm going to tell you what, is it going to be like this till what, November? Where did our seasons go? And this humidity wreaks havoc on a person with wavy hair. You look like a clown. It looks goofy. But I don't know, at least you can't see me. I'm hidden away in the studio, so at least y'all can't see me. And that's what ball caps are for, I'll tell you what. Parker McCollum's up next with Killing Me. 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
1: News. I'm Therese Crowley. The first positive public word from Iran on a U.S. peace deal, its foreign minister posting the Islamabad memo of understanding has never been closer, saying the media should refrain from entering speculation about its content. After President Trump complained and Vice President Vance posted, I'm seeing a lot of fake information. The Iranians are not receiving any cash. No funds being released for simply signing a deal. Midland, Texas police confirm an active shooter situation is over. The suspect dead. With 10 people shot on West Wall Street, one died. Elon Musk rings the NASDAQ opening bell for the initial public offering of his SpaceX stock. Half a billion shares sold out at $135 a share. Stock trading up. Musk is now a trillionaire. And a federal judge will not block Sunday's UFC cage fight on the White House lawn. 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
0: 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Here's this hour's news update with Jeff Boggs.
2: A man from Lebanon drowned on the Nyingwa River Wednesday afternoon. The Highway Patrol says the 31-year-old Lebanon man became trapped in a low-head dam near the Big Nyingwa arm of the Lake of the Ozarks. He was pronounced dead at the scene. The Lebanon Park Board has been discussing the idea of putting turf on 10 ballpark infields across the city. Lebanon Parks Director John Shelton told the board during the Wednesday meeting that money for the project has been put into the budget in case the board decides to move forward.
3: Last time we had a little discussion about the turf fields, not a whole lot. I know City Council put it in the budget to be able to borrow $2 million if this board would decide to do that. That was not a done deal or anything like that. It's not going around you. Please don't take it that way. But in order to have the ability to borrow that money, it had to be included in this year's budget. So that did not commit you guys to anything. We didn't borrow any money. We didn't do anything. But because of the short time frame, Troy felt like we needed to get it into the City Council budget for now. Otherwise, we couldn't do it. So it didn't have anything to do with it. No money spent. No money's borrowed. You guys would still make your decision and then have to go to City Council. And they would still have to vote to approve it as well. So no decision is made other than that if the boards decide to do the job, the money is there. If you don't put that money aside, it's really hard for the council to go borrow money when it wasn't in the budget. Does that make sense to everybody? Please don't misunderstand or think that anybody was trying to force you into making a decision. That was not the case at all, okay? It's just to be able to do it if this board would want to do it.
2: Shelton says the money saved over time would offset the cost of the project.
3: So looking at saving $95,000, then when we get tournaments rained out, like as you heard Clint say the other day, about six a year, well, that cost us about $20,000 in concessions, about $4,000 in tournament rentals. Based on the numbers that were provided us in average attendance and stuff, probably another $3,500 or so in actual tax revenue. So you're looking at losing about $25,000 to $27,000 there. So if we would change the turf fields, reduce our labor cost, and recover some revenue that would be lost normally, so probably to the tune of about $120,000 to $125,000 is what we would save and recover to offset the cost of the turf.
2: The project would cost the park board around $1.8 million. Work could begin this fall. Once again, the board has not made a final decision on the project. With your KJEL 103.7 live and local news break, I'm Jeff Boggs.
4: Here's your regional radio KJEL Skyscan forecast. Sunny skies this afternoon with daytime highs approaching 82. Slight chance of thunderstorms tonight, 66. Chance of thunderstorms tomorrow, high temperatures reach up to 83. Cloudy skies with a few peaks of sun. Dry with temps a bit below average Sunday and Monday, and highs from the low 70s to the mid 70s. I'm staff meteorologist Jennifer Wojcicki. Currently 82.
5: 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July corn up 1 3/4 at 413.5, September up 1.5 at 421.5, December up 1.5 at 441. July soybeans down 1 1/4 at 1113.75, August down 1.5 at 11:19. November down 1.75 at 11:32 1/4. July Chicago wheat down 0.5 at 5.86 1/4. September down 1 at 5.97 1/4. December down 1 at 6.13 3/4. August live cattle down 1.52 at 2.41.15. October down 1.57 at 2.33.82. December down 1.60 at 2.33.10. August feeder cattle down 2.27 at 3.57.37. September down 2.05 at 3.54.47. And October down 1.77 at 3.51.02. The Dow's up 353 points at 51,202. With this look at your markets, I'm Kayla Lanier on TFN, the Farm Net.
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Blake Shelton there. You know, he'd be a lot of fun, I think. Just watch him on The Voice. He seems like a character. He'd be a good time. I mean, they're just people like us that just went a different path. Stick around. I got George Strait coming up, Living for the Night. Well, I'm living for the night tonight. I'm ready for it, let me tell you. 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

Well, I'm holding it down. I'm holding down the music for y'all today. Thanks for rolling along with me. 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I got Dasha coming up with Bye Bye Bye.

0: Let's take a look at your closing settlement report. July corn up 1 at 412 and 3 quarters, September up 3 quarters at 420 and 3 quarters, December up 3 quarters at 440 and a quarter. July soybeans down 1.5 at 1113 and a half, August down 1 and 3 quarters at 1118 and 3 quarters, November down 2 at 1132. July Chicago wheat down 2.25 at 584 and a half, September down 2.5 at 595 and 3 quarters, December down 2 and 3 quarters at 612. August live cattle down 150 at 241.17, October down 160 at 233.80, December down 162 at 233.07. August feeder cattle down 222 at 357.42, September down 197 at 354.55, and October down 187 at 350.92. With this look at your closing settlement report, I'm Kaylin Lair on TFN The Farm Net.
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5: Here's your regional radio KJEL Skyscan forecast. Sunny skies this afternoon with daytime highs approaching 82. Slight chance of thunderstorms. Tonight, 66. Chance of thunderstorms. Tomorrow, high temperatures reach up to 83. Cloudy skies with a few peaks of sun. Dry with temps a bit below average. Sunday and Monday, and highs from the low 70s to the mid 70s. I'm staff meteorologist Jennifer Wojcicki. Currently, 82.
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I'm still breathing. Who's going to see Megan Maroney tomorrow night in St. Louis? I'd say a lot of people are going to go up there. I bet it'll be a great concert. Hope you all have fun if you go and be safe. I got Shabuzi coming up next with the new artist, Kevin Powers. They're teaming up together on Move On. 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

0: Well, that's Chris Jansen's breakthrough song right there, Buy Me a Boat. I love that song. It's a great one. You know, he's a fellow Missourian. He doesn't live here now. Of course, he's living around Nashville doing his thing. Just in 103.7 KJEL. I got a few announcements, and I'll be back in just a little bit.
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0: 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Had a lot of fun playing some great country music for you today. Hope you've had a great day. Hope you have a better evening. I got to go. I got to get out of here. I'm going to leave you with Shane Proffitt, Long Live Country, and y'all take care.

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1: I'm John Saucier. A shooter in Midland, Texas, confirmed dead after killing at least one person, injuring nine others. Midland's mayor, Lori Blong.
2: I want to make sure that you understand that this is all hands on deck. All of our community responders are participating in addressing the situation right now, and we're committed to staying in that shape until we have everything addressed and fully wrapped up.
1: Elon Musk owns SpaceX company went public today. The stock trading around $170 right now.
3: We want to be able to take anyone who wants to go to the moon, anyone who wants to go to Mars, or anywhere in the solar system, and maybe beyond the solar system at some point. We want to be able to take you there. Not just a few astronauts. I mean you. Literally you.
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4: 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A Camdenton man has been seriously injured in a crash Wednesday night in Camden County. The crash occurred on Meadow Drive as a Cadillac failed to stop at a stop sign, traveled off the road, and struck a tree. The 23-year-old driver was seriously injured and transported to Lake Regional Hospital. A man has been charged after a handgun incident near Benton County. Police responded to an incident across the street from a gas station where an altercation involved a handgun. Ashton Shoemaker of Sedalia has been charged with third-degree domestic assault and unlawful use of a weapon. Lincoln police officers allegedly saw two men in a fight, shoving and pushing each other. The men then started punching each other, and one eventually pulled out a handgun and pointed it at the other's head. After the scene was secured and all the suspects were detained, the police spoke with witnesses of the incident. Police later found surveillance footage of the event that shows Shoemaker pointing the handgun at the man. He is being held in the Benton County Jail with a $10,000 bond. A Waynesville man has been injured in a crash Wednesday afternoon in Pulaski County. The crash occurred on Western Road when a Toyota traveled off the road, struck an embankment, and overturned. The 27-year-old driver was moderately injured and taken to Phelps Health in Rolla. A Jefferson City man has been put in the Cole County Jail for molesting a child. 32-year-old Dakota Benton has been charged with statutory sodomy of a person less than 14 years of age and first-degree child molestation. A victim told their mother they were being molested by Benton since 2019 when he was 10 years old. Benton was considered a family friend, and he would spend time with the victim's family. The victim said the abuse happened around 3 to 4 times a week since he was 11 years old. When questioned about what he did to the victim, Benton allegedly blamed the victim for pursuing him and called the victim clingy. Police officers arrested Dakota Benton on Tuesday, June 9th. A 31-year-old Lebanon man has drowned Wednesday afternoon in Camden County. The man got trapped in a low head dam and drowned when swimming at Niangua River. He was pronounced dead at the scene. Next of kin has been notified. His body was taken by Hedges Scott and Millard Funeral Home in Camdenton. 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
5: Here's your regional radio KJEL Skyscan forecast. A flood watch begins at 1 a.m. tomorrow morning and remains in effect until 7 a.m. Sunday. Bright sunshine this afternoon with highs around 85. Slight chance for storms tonight, 66. Chance of thunderstorms tomorrow, highs around 83. Mainly cloudy skies expected. I'm staff meteorologist Jennifer Wojcicki. Currently, it's 85 degrees.
6: Let's take a look at your closing settlement report. July corn up 1 at 412 and 3 quarters, September up 3 quarters at 420 and 3 quarters, December up 3 quarters at 440 and a quarter. July soybeans down 1 and a half at 1113 and a half, August down 1 and 3 quarters at 11:18 and 3 quarters, November down 2 at 11:32. July Chicago wheat down 2 and a quarter at 5.84 and a half, September down 2 and a half at 5.95 and 3 quarters, December down 2 and 3 quarters at 6.12. August live cattle down 150 at 241.17, October down 160 at 233.80, December down 162 at 233.07. August feeder cattle down 222 at 357.42, September down 197 at 354.55, and October down 187 at 350.92. With this Look Your Closing Settlement Report, I'm Kaylin Lair on TFN The Farm Net.
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That was Tyler Nance. Here's another friend of mine, Morgan Wallen in U-Proof.

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0: Here's your regional radio KJEL Skyscan forecast. A flood watch begins at 1 a.m. tomorrow morning and remains in effect until 7 a.m. Sunday. Bright sunshine this afternoon with highs around 85. Slight chance for storms tonight, 66. Chance of thunderstorms tomorrow, highs around 83. Mainly cloudy skies expected. I'm staff meteorologist Jennifer Wojcicki. Currently, it's 85 degrees.
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Ashley Cook, she's fairly popular with Baby Blues on 103.7 KJEL. And something that I'll never do is I never won't come back. Here's Never Coming Back by Flatland Country. Thank you for joining me.

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1: Fox News, I'm Tom Graham. The White House continues to express optimism that a peace deal is close to being signed between the U.S. and Iran, but the latest actions by Tehran could cause some skepticism.
2: President Trump says he believes Iran is close to signing this memorandum of understanding to begin dismantling its nuclear apparatus. But then hours later, Iran fired two drones into the Strait of Hormuz targeting commercial shipping. Both those drones shot down by U.S. forces.
1: Fox's Lucas Tomlinson there. At least one person is dead, nine others injured after a shooting in Midland, Texas today. The gunman also dead as investigators look for a potential motive.
3: We're still asking that all Midlanders stay put. If you're in that area, you don't need to be out and driving around or going to try to see anything. Officers are containing the situation, and we ask that you respect that perimeter.
1: Midland Mayor Lori Blong, America is listening to Fox News.
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4: 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A Lincoln man has been seriously injured in a crash in Benton County early Wednesday morning. The crash occurred on Carpet Barn Road when a car failed to negotiate a curve and ran off the road. They then struck a steel fence. The 52-year-old driver was seriously injured and taken to University Hospital. The Lebanon Park Board has been discussing the idea of putting turf on 10 ballpark infields across the city. Lebanon Parks Director John Shelton told the board during their Wednesday meeting that money for the project has been put into the budget in case the board decides to move forward.
5: Last time we had a little discussion about the turf fields, not a whole lot. I know City Council put it in the budget to be able to borrow $2 million if this board would decide to do that. That was not a done deal or anything like that. It's not going around you. Please don't take it that way. But in order to have the ability to borrow that money, it had to be included in this year's budget. So that did not commit you guys to anything. We didn't borrow any money. We didn't do anything. But because of the short time frame, Troy felt like we needed to get it into the City Council budget for now. Otherwise, we couldn't do it. So it didn't have anything to do with it. No money spent. No money's borrowed. You guys would still make your decision and then have to go to City Council, and they would still have to vote to approve it as well. So no decision is made other than that if the boards decide to do the job, the money is there. If you don't put that money aside, it's really hard for the council to go borrow money when it wasn't in the budget. Does that make sense to everybody? Please don't misunderstand or think that anybody was trying to force you into making a decision. That was not the case at all, okay? It's just to be able to do it if this board would want to do it.
4: Shelton says money saved over time would offset the cost of the project.
5: So looking at saving $95,000, then when we get tournaments rained out, as you heard Clint say the other day, about six a year, well, that cost us about $20,000 in concessions, about $4,000 in tournament rentals. Based on the numbers that were provided us in average attendance and stuff, probably another $3,500 or so in actual tax revenue. So you're looking at losing about $25,000 to $27,000 there. So if we would change the turf fields, reduce our labor cost, and recover some revenue that would be lost normally. So probably to the tune of about $120,000 to $125,000 is what we would save and recover to offset the cost of the turf.
4: The project would cost the park board around $1.8 million. Work could begin this fall. Once again, the board has not made a final decision on the project. With your KJEL 103.7 live and local news break, I'm Riley Davis.
6: Here's your regional radio KJEL Skyscan forecast. A flood watch begins at 1 a.m. tomorrow morning and remains in effect until 7 a.m. Sunday. Sunshine expected this afternoon with daytime highs approaching 85. Lows around 66. Tonight, slight chance of thunderstorms. Chance of thunderstorms tomorrow, high of 83, a mix of clouds and sun. I'm staff meteorologist Jennifer Wojcicki. Right now, 88.
7: Let's take a look at your closing settlement report. July corn up 1 at 412 and 3 quarters, September up 3 quarters at 420 and 3 quarters, December up 3 quarters at 440 and a quarter. July soybeans down 1.5 at 11.13.5. August down 1.75 at 11.18.75. November down 2 at 11.32. July Chicago wheat down 2.25 at 5.84.5. September down 2.5 at 5.95.75. December down 2.75 at 6.12. August live cattle down 150 at 241.17. October down 160 at 233.80. December down 162 at 233.07. August feeder cattle down 222 at 357.42, September down 197 at 354.55, and October down 187 at 350.92. With this look at your closing settlement report, I'm Kaylin Lair on TFN The Farm Net.
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Josh Ross. Hate how you look moving on. I'm Ross Brady. 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Tucker Wetmore has slowly become one of my favorite artists. Here's Sunburn, which if you work outside, I'm sure you got one.

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I'm Ross Brady, and I've always hoped that I'm enough for anybody, for anything in the world. But here's Parker McCollum singing it to you now.

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0: Here's your regional radio KJEL SkyScan forecast. A flood watch begins at 1 a.m. tomorrow morning and remains in effect until 7 a.m. Sunday. Sunshine expected this afternoon with daytime highs approaching 85. Lows around 66. Tonight, slight chance of thunderstorms. Chance of thunderstorms tomorrow, high of 83, a mix of clouds and sun. I'm staff meteorologist Jennifer Wojcicki. Right now, 88.
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That was Zach Top for you on 103.7 KJEL. I'm Ross Brady. I think all my exes are in Texas. I don't know. Let's listen to see where they're at.

0: Brad Paisley, American Saturday Night on 103.7, New Country for the Ozarks. I'm Ross Brady, and you're listening to KJEL Radio.
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2: Fox News, I'm Tom Graham. The White House continues to express optimism that a peace deal is close to being signed between the U.S. and Iran, but the latest actions by Tehran could cause some skepticism.
3: President Trump says he believes Iran is close to signing this memorandum of understanding to begin dismantling its nuclear apparatus. But then hours later, Iran fired two drones into the Strait of Hormuz targeting commercial shipping. Both those drones shot down by U.S. forces.
2: Fox's Lucas Tomlinson there. At least one person is dead, nine others injured after a shooting in Midland, Texas today. The gunman also dead as investigators look for a potential motive.
4: We're still asking that all Midlanders stay put. If you're in that area, you don't need to be out and driving around or going to try to see anything. Officers are containing the situation, and we ask that you respect that perimeter.
2: Midland Mayor Lori Blong, America is listening to Fox News.
1: 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Here's this hour's news update with Bruce Wayne.
5: The Missouri Highway Patrol has completed their annual school bus inspection program. Regional Radio News has results for several area school districts. Lebanon R3 submitted 80 buses for inspection and received a 97.5% approval rate, with 2.5% rated as defective. Laclede County C5 submitted 12 buses at 91.7% approval rate, with 8.3% defective. Laclede County R1 submitted 16 buses and got a 75% approval rate, with 18.8% rated as defective. 6.2% were rated as unsafe and taken out of service. Camdenton R3 submitted 78 buses with a 97.4% approval rating, and 2.6% were rated as defective. Dallas County R1 in Buffalo submitted 33 buses with a 90.9% approval rate, 9.1% were rated as defective. Cascanade C4 submitted 5 buses, 20% were rated as safe, 60% were rated as defective, and 20% were deemed unsafe and taken out of service. Trends show that rural districts have a significantly higher number of buses that are rated as defective or unsafe compared to urban areas, though some rural districts across the state did receive a 100% approval rating. A Nava man is facing charges of second-degree assault of a special victim, endangering the welfare of a child, creating a substantial risk of second-degree robbery, and tampering with a motor vehicle after an incident in Douglas County on June 9th. Officers were called shortly before 10 p.m. to a residence on a highway for a physical altercation between two males. While responding, deputies received a second call saying the homeowner was possibly having a heart attack due to the altercation. Upon arrival, deputies found 19-year-old Tremaine Courtney, who dates the victim's granddaughter. Courtney allegedly became abusive to the woman, so the grandfather intervened. Officers took Tremaine Courtney into custody for that assault. He's being held in the Douglas County Jail in Ava on a $25,000 bond. A man from Tuscumbia has died after a fire early Wednesday in Miller County. Crews responded to a house fire in the 2000 block of Highway 52 near Tuscumbia. After extinguishing the fire, crews found the body of 62-year-old Thomas M. Snodgrass inside the rubble. The Missouri Division of Fire Safety is investigating the cause of the fire, but there are no signs of suspicious circumstances. That fire caused significant traffic delays and road closures on Wednesday morning. 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
6: Here's your regional radio KJEL Skyscan forecast. A flood watch begins at 1 a.m. tomorrow morning and remains in effect until 7 a.m. Sunday. Ample sunshine expected this afternoon, with daytime highs approaching 86. Lows around 66. Tonight, slight chance of thunderstorms. Chance of thunderstorms tomorrow, high of 83. I'm staff meteorologist Jennifer Wojcicki. Right now, it's 86 degrees.
0: Let's take a look at your closing settlement report. July corn up 1 at 412 and 3 quarters. September up 3 quarters at 420 and 3 quarters. December up 3 quarters at 440 and a quarter. July soybeans down 1.5 at 1113 and a half. August down 1 and 3 quarters at 1118 and 3 quarters. November down 2 at 1132. July Chicago wheat down 2.25 at 584 and a half. September down 2.5 at 595 and 3 quarters. December down 2 and 3 quarters at 612. August live cattle down 150 at 241.17. October down 160 at 233.80. December down 162 at 233.07. August feeder cattle down 222 at 357.42, September down 197 at 354.55, and October down 187 at 350.92. With this look at your closing settlement report, I'm Kaylin Lair on TFN The Farm Net.
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0: Chris Stapleton. You should probably leave on 103.7 New Country for the Ozarks. I'm Ross Brady. I'll be right back.
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Blake Shelton with Let Him In Anyway on 103.7 KJEL. Now, here's Carly Pierce. And gentlemen, ladies out there, if you have a truck, I'd be scared to let her drive it. She's set.

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0: Here's your regional radio KJEL Skyscan forecast. A flood watch begins at 1 a.m. tomorrow morning and remains in effect until 7 a.m. Sunday. Ample sunshine expected this afternoon, with daytime highs approaching 86. Lows around 66. Tonight, slight chance of thunderstorms. Chance of thunderstorms tomorrow, high of 83. I'm Staff Meteorologist Jennifer Wojcicki. Right now, it's 86 degrees.
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I'm Ross Brady. I go through my highs and lows, but that doesn't mean good music and good friends with some good times can't help. I'm

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0: 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I'm Ross Brady. 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
3: Fox News, I'm Tom Graham. The White House continues to express optimism that a peace deal is close to being signed between the U.S. and Iran.
4: White House officials are bullish that an agreement could be reached in the coming days. They say they're 80% of the way there. In order to get the Strait of Hormuz fully open, the U.S. would agree to lift the blockade.
3: Iran's foreign minister saying both sides are working toward an initial agreement, adding terms dealing with Tehran's nuclear program and other issues will be finalized following a 60-day period. Shares of SpaceX soaring in today's Wall Street debut. Fox's Grady Trimble.
5: People who got in on today's IPO paid $135 per share. It opened at $150 per share, and at the closing bell, a single share cost $161.
3: SpaceX owned by Elon Musk. 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

0: 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Here's this hour's news update with Bruce Wayne.
1: The Lebanon Park Board has been discussing the idea of putting turf on 10 ballpark infields across the city. Lebanon Parks Director John Shelton told the Park Board during their Wednesday meeting that money for the project has been put into the budget in case the board decides to move forward.
2: Last time we had a little discussion about the turf fields, not a whole lot. I know City Council put it in the budget to be able to borrow $2 million if this board would decide to do that. That was not a done deal or anything like that. It's not going around. You please don't take it that way. But in order to have the ability to borrow that money, it had to be included in this year's budget. So that did not commit you guys to anything. We didn't borrow any money. We didn't do anything. But because of the short time frame, Troy felt like we needed to get it into the City Council budget for now. Otherwise, we couldn't do it. So it didn't have anything to do with it. No money spent. No money's borrowed. You guys would still make your decision and then have to go to City Council. And they would still have to vote to approve it as well. So no decision is made other than that if the boards decide to do the job, the money is there. If you don't put that money aside, it's really hard for the council to go borrow money when it wasn't in the budget. Does that make sense to everybody? Please don't misunderstand or think that anybody was trying to force you into making a decision. That was not the case at all, okay? It's just to be able to do it if this board would want to do it.
1: Shelton says money saved over time would offset the cost of the project.
2: So looking at saving $95,000, then when we get tournaments rained out, like so, as you heard Clint say the other day, about six a year, well, that cost us about $20,000 in concessions, about $4,000 in tournament rentals. Based on the numbers that were provided us in average attendance and stuff, probably another $3,500 or so in actual tax revenue. So you're looking at losing about $25,000 to $27,000 there. So if we would change the turf fields, reduce our labor cost, and recover some revenue that would be lost normally, so probably to the tune of about $120,000 to $125,000 is what we would save and recover to offset the cost of the turf.
1: That project would cost the Park Board around $1.8 million. Work could begin this fall. Once again, the board has not made a final decision on the project. A Jefferson City man is in the Cole County Jail for allegedly molesting a child. 32-year-old Dakota Benton has been charged with statutory sodomy of a person less than 14 years of age and first-degree child molestation. The victim told their mother they were being molested by Benton since 2019 when he was 10 years old. Benton was considered a family friend and would spend time with the victim's family. The victim said the abuse happened around 3 to 4 times a week since he was 11 years old. When questioned about what he did to the victim, Benton allegedly blamed the victim for pursuing him and called the victim clingy. Police arrested Dakota Benton on June 9th. With your regional radio KJL 103.7 live and local news break, I'm Bruce Wayne.
3: Here's your regional radio KJEL Skyscan forecast. A flood watch begins at 1 a.m. tomorrow morning and remains in effect until 7 a.m. Sunday. High of 83 this afternoon under sunny skies. Lows dip down to about 66 tonight. Slight chance of thunderstorms. Chance of thunderstorms tomorrow. Highs level off around 83. Sunshine mixed with clouds at times. I'm staff meteorologist Jennifer Wojcicki. Right now, it's 83 degrees.
1: 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The St. Louis Cardinals were going for their longest winning streak of the year. A win on Thursday would have made it a 7-game winning streak. However, they came up a run short in their quest to sweep the New York Mets in the Big Apple. The Mets win on Thursday afternoon by a final of 5-4. St. Louis starter Hunter Dobbins went 4 1/3 innings, giving up 7 hits, 3 runs, 3 earned runs. He walked none, struck out 5, and allowed 2 home runs. That dropped his ERA to 3.63 on the year. Reliever Justin Brule came in and pitched 1/3 of an inning, allowing 2 hits, 1 run, 1 earned run. He walked none, struck out 1, did not allow a home run. George Soriano pitched the next inning in 1/3, allowing no hits, no runs, no earned runs. He walked none, struck out 1, did not allow a home run. St. Louis reliever JoJo Romero picked up the loss on Wednesday, dropping his record to 0-2. He went an inning and a third, allowing one hit, one run, one earned run. He walked none, struck out one, and allowed one home run. Gordon Graceffo pitched the final two-thirds of an inning, allowing no hits, no runs, no earned runs. He walked none and struck out one and did not allow a home run. Offensively for the Cardinals on a Thursday, catcher Jimmy Crooks had one hit in four plate appearances with two RBIs and one home run. Left fielder Lars Nootbaar was 2-for-4 on Thursday with one RBI and one home run. Alec Burleson went 1-for-4 at the plate with one RBI and one home run. Brooks Raley picked up the win for the Mets, improving his record to 2-1. He pitched one inning, did not allow a hit, no runs, no earned runs. He walked one and struck out one and did not allow a home run. The Cardinals were 1-for-5 with runners in scoring position on a Thursday and left five men on base. That loss dropped the Cardinals' record to 37 wins and 29 losses on the year. They're four games behind the Milwaukee Brewers in second place in the National League Central Division. The Cardinals look to start another win streak tonight. They will be in Minneapolis to take on the Twins. Pre-game gets underway at 6:15 here on 103.7 Regional Radio KJO with a 7:10 first pitch. The Cardinals also play Minnesota Saturday and Sunday. Those games, the pregame gets underway at 12:15, and they will have a 1:10 first pitch on Saturday and Sunday. The Kansas City Royals wrapped up a series with the Texas Rangers on a Thursday afternoon. The Rangers win the finale of that series at a score of 4-2. Kansas City starter Michael Wacha took the loss, dropping his record to 4-5 on the year. He went seven innings, allowing nine hits, four runs, four earned runs. He walked one, struck out two, and allowed one home run. Reliever Beck Way pitched the final two innings for the Royals. He allowed two hits, no runs, no earned runs. He walked none and struck out four and did not allow a home run. That loss dropped the Royals to 28 wins and 41 losses on the year. They're currently in last place in the American League Central Division, nine games behind the Chicago White Sox. The Royals look to get back on the winning track tonight. They will be in Houston to open a three-game series against the Astros. That game gets underway at 7:10. In minor league baseball on Thursday, the Amarillo Sod Poodles pick up a 13-4 victory over the Springfield Cardinals. That dropped the Cardinals' record to 26-33 for the first half of the season. It's game four of their six-game series coming up tonight. That game gets underway at 7:05, and they will take on the Sod Poodles at 6:35 on Saturday and 6:05 on Sunday before enjoying a Monday off. Then the Springfield Cardinals will travel to Wichita to take on the Wind Surge. The NBA Finals will continue on Saturday from San Antonio. It'll be the Knicks and the Spurs at 7:30 on Saturday night on ABC. San Antonio currently a 5.5-point favorite in that contest. New York just one win away from their first NBA championship since 1973. They lead that series 3-1. If a Game 6 is necessary, that will take place on Tuesday in New York at 7:30. If the NBA Finals go the full 7 games, that game will be scheduled for Friday, June 19th at 7:30 from San Antonio. The NHL playoffs continued on Thursday night from Carolina, and the Hurricanes picked up a 4-2 victory over the Las Vegas Golden Knights. That win puts Carolina one win away from raising the Stanley Cup. They lead the Golden Knights 3-2. Game 6 of the Stanley Cup Finals coming your way from Las Vegas, where the Golden Knights will host the Hurricanes on a Sunday night at 7 o'clock. If a Game 7 is necessary, that would take place on Wednesday, June 17th in Carolina. In WNBA action from Thursday night in the Commissioner's Cup Series, it took an extra 5 minutes, an overtime victory for the Indiana Fever as they knock off the Chicago Sky at home last night, 114-106. The New York Liberty pick up a road win over the Atlanta Dream, 104-90. The Dallas Wings defeated the Phoenix Mercury in Dallas, 85-70. The Las Vegas Aces go on the road to beat the Portland Fire, 105-89. Just two games on the schedule tonight. The Toronto Tempo will be on the road in Washington to take on the Mystics, and the Golden State Valkyries will be on the road. They will go to Seattle to take on the Storm. The 2026 World Cup got underway on a Thursday with a pair of matches. In the first match, it was Mexico defeating South Africa 2-0. And South Korea defeated Czechia 2-1. Matches for today at 2 o'clock. You can check out Canada taking on Bosnia-Herzegovina. And the United States makes their debut tonight at 8 o'clock. You can find them taking on Paraguay. Several World Cup matches also scheduled to take place on Saturday and Sunday. 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
4: Let's take a look at your closing settlement report. July corn up 1 at 412 and 3 quarters, September up 3 quarters at 420 and 3 quarters, December up 3 quarters at 440 and a quarter. July soybeans down 1.5 at 1113 and a half, August down 1 and 3 quarters at 1118 and 3 quarters, November down 2 at 1132. July Chicago wheat down 2.25 at 584 and a half, September down 2.5 at 595 and 3 quarters, December down 2 and 3 quarters at 612. August live cattle down 150 at 241.17, October down 160 at 233.80, December down 162 at 233.07. August feeder cattle down 222 at 357.42, September down 197 at 354.55, and October down 187 at 350.92. With this look at your closing settlement report, I'm Kaylin Lair on TFN The Farm Net.
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I bet this town, see what I did there? It's by Chase Matthew. It's coming up for you next. But I bet you this town of Lebanon is going to have one good 4th of July firework.

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0: Here's your regional radio KJEL SkyScan forecast. A flood watch begins at 1 a.m. tomorrow morning and remains in effect until 7 a.m. Sunday. High of 83 this afternoon under sunny skies. Lows dip down to about 66 tonight. Slight chance of thunderstorms. Chance of thunderstorms tomorrow. Highs level off around 83. Sunshine mixed with clouds at times. I'm staff meteorologist Jennifer Wojcicki. Right now, it's 83 degrees.
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Noah Cyrus and Blake Shelton with New Country on the station that happens to bring you New Country for the Ozarks. 103.7 KJEL. I'm Ross Brady, and I bet you're worth your while.

0: 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Don't lose yours, KGL listeners. I will be back on 103.7 New Country for the Ozarks. I'm Ross Brady. Have a fantastic Friday night and stay safe out there.
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1: Fox News, I'm Tom Graham. The White House continues to express optimism that a peace deal is close to being signed between the U.S. and Iran.
2: White House officials are bullish that an agreement could be reached in the coming days. They say they're 80% of the way there. In order to get the Strait of Hormuz fully

0: Reopen, the U.S. would agree to lift the blockade.
1: Iran's foreign minister saying both sides are working toward an initial agreement, adding terms dealing with Tehran's nuclear program and other issues will be finalized following a 60-day period. Shares of SpaceX soaring in today's Wall Street debut. Fox's Grady Trimble.
2: People who got in on today's IPO paid $135 per share. It opened at $150 per share, and at the closing bell, a single share cost $161.
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4: A man from Lebanon drowned on the Nangwa River Wednesday afternoon. The Highway Patrol says the 31-year-old Lebanon man became trapped in a low-head dam near the Big Nangwa arm of the Lake of the Ozarks. He was pronounced dead at the scene. A man from Tuscumbia has died after a fire early Wednesday in Miller County. Crews responded to a house fire in the 2000 block of Highway 52 near Tuscumbia. After extinguishing the fire, crews found the body of 62-year-old Thomas Snodgrass inside the rubble. The Missouri Division of Fire Safety is investigating the cause of the fire, but there are no signs of suspicious circumstances. That fire caused significant traffic delays and road closures on Wednesday morning. Missouri State Auditor Scott Fitzpatrick is sounding an alarm that the state is facing a budget crisis. He highlighted the need for immediate action to address deficit spending, urging Governor Mike Kehoe to proactively balance the budget. Despite previous warnings, lawmakers increased general revenue spending, risking a $1.7 billion deficit by fiscal year 2027. Fitzpatrick reports indicate that the general revenue fund will decline from $5.8 billion in 2023 to approximately $600 million by the end of fiscal year 2027, with the reserve depleting by early fiscal 2028. Three former pediatric patients from Heartland Behavioral Health Services in Nevada are suing the facility and its corporate affiliates, alleging sexual abuse during their time there. The lawsuit filed in Vernon County Circuit Court includes 18 counts, such as vicarious liability and negligent supervision, claiming a failure to protect minors and inadequate staff screening and oversight. The plaintiffs assert they experienced emotional, physical, and psychological injuries, seeking damages exceeding $25,000 and to be determined by a jury. The Laclede County Health Department is offering free flu shots from now until June 30th. No appointments are necessary. Any Laclede County resident can walk in during normal business hours and receive a shot. 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
5: Here's your regional radio KJEL Skyscan forecast. A flood watch begins at 1 a.m. tomorrow morning and remains in effect until 7 a.m. Sunday. High of 83 this afternoon under sunny skies. Lows dip down to about 66 tonight. Slight chance of thunderstorms. Chance of thunderstorms tomorrow. Highs level off around 83. Sunshine mixed with clouds at times. I'm Staff Meteorologist Jennifer Wojcicki. Right now, it's 83 degrees.
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0: Here's your regional radio KJEL Skyscan forecast. A flood watch begins at 1 a.m. tomorrow morning and remains in effect until 7 a.m. Sunday. High of 83 this afternoon under sunny skies. Lows dip down to about 66 tonight. Slight chance of thunderstorms. Chance of thunderstorms tomorrow. Highs level off around 83. Sunshine mixed with clouds at times. I'm staff meteorologist Jennifer Vujicki. Right now, it's 83 degrees.
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stage two. 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
1: Fox News, I'm John Saucier. The White House is close to getting a signed deal with Iran after months of negotiations. Interior Secretary Doug Burgum on Fox.
2: I'd say where we stand is that we've got the negotiator-in-chief, the deal-maker-in-chief, President Trump. We know that he's not going to agree to a bad deal. Whatever deal is reached, it's going to be a good deal.
1: White House officials say the latest deal is nearly 80% done, should be signed within the next few days. Texas authorities with new details about a shooting that happened in Midland this morning. Sergeant Steve Blanco from the Texas Department of Public Safety confirming they've identified the suspect responsible.
3: The identity of the suspect, Victor Monta Villarreal, age 45. It was a suspect from the previous day's shooting.
1: Yeah, police said he got into it with them shooting at them earlier in the day. Officials say this 45-year-old suspect opened fire on residents around 8 a.m. local time this morning. He is now dead. 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
0: 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Here's this hour's news update with Jeff Boggs.
4: A man from Lebanon drowned on the Nyingwa River Wednesday afternoon. The Highway Patrol says the 31-year-old Lebanon man became trapped in a low-head dam near the